kids, it's time. After lots of planning and praying and hard work, we are so excited to announce that Vision Kids is now here. Woohoo! This is a station made specially with kids in mind, full of fun, stories, God spots, and great music, with content that aims to help awesome kids just like you look to God daily. This is too good not to share, so I reckon it's time to tell everyone that they can listen to Vision Kids now too, where they'll be inspired and encouraged. Who could you tell about Vision Kids today?

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1: Hey guys, it's Andy Kirk here. Imagine a day where you start by knocking a cup of juice straight down your school uniform. After having a bit of a curse and turning, you blame your little brother who put the juice too close. You yell at him, which causes mum to react and yell at you. You march upstairs, change your uniform, and by the time you get downstairs, you miss the bus. Mum, who's upset by now, takes off in the car and she gets a speeding ticket for driving too fast to get you to school. By the time you get there, you realise you forgot your homework and the day just seems to be going from bad to worse. What happens when you get home is you see that everyone is still upset. Let me ask you, what caused this bad day? Was it the juice that caused the bad day? Was it the little brother that caused the bad day? Or did you cause the bad day? You can't help things happening in life, but you can help them from escalating. When things happen, take a moment to step back and realize you've got the choice to either multiply it or defuse it. Take that opportunity to just defuse the situation and realize it's not about what happens, it's about how you handle the situation. Give that some thought. I'm Andy Kirk.

0: It's been great out here with you, Larry. Even though neither of us have showered for 5 days, I'm glad we're going home now.
1: Yeah, I miss my mattress and my box spring.
2: 24/7.
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2: this is Vision Kids.

0: helping kids look to God daily.
1: Vision Kids.
2: Hey Vision Kids, it's Belle Thompson here. Hey, do you know that God loves to talk to us? Whether you're a kid or a teenager or a grown-up, I really believe God has something to say to you. And he uses all sorts of different ways to talk to us, including our dreams. Today, I want to share with you a special dream that God gave me when I was just a teenager, which really taught me something special. Now, in the dream, I was a bird. I was just a plain, ordinary brown bird. And I was trapped inside this little container. I was flapping my wings, desperately trying to escape, but the lid only opened every now and again, and I kept on missing my chance. Meanwhile, my wings were getting marked with the grime that was on the sides of the container where I was trapped. Finally, the lid opened one more time, and I made my escape. I looked around in amazement in the dream. I could now stretch my wings and I began flying upward to get closer to God. As I journeyed on, I noticed that there were rainbow-coloured reflections in the sky all around me. As I kept flying towards God, suddenly I noticed that those beautiful rainbow colours began to reflect on my body, making my plain brown feathers look quite spectacular. In the dream, I kept flying closer to God, and to my surprise, my whole body actually became transformed. I was now a dove with pure white feathers. The rainbow pattern then began lighting up across my whole body, and the white feathers looked absolutely stunning. God actually used that dream to show me what would happen as I followed him. That bird represented me. When I made the choice to follow Jesus as a young person, I was suddenly set free just like that bird. And you know, in the years since then, as I've flown closer and closer to Jesus, I have seen him transform my life and start to reflect his beauty and grace all over me. Now, every time I see a little brown bird, I'm reminded of God's goodness to me, and I'm encouraged to just keep moving closer to Jesus and let him transform me. And you know, God actually wants to do the same in your life. The more you get to know the awesome person of Jesus, the more you're going to see his beautiful reflection over your life. So, hey, I wonder, what can you do to get closer to Jesus today?

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1: Hello and welcome back to Quick Sticks, quick Bible stories for every single day. Today I'm here with Mum.
2: Hi Josh.
1: Hello. Today's story is called God Fights with Gideon. Do you remember from last time that there were lots and lots of enemy soldiers waiting to fight against Gideon and his men? It was nighttime when Gideon and his army of 300 soldiers were ready to fight.
2: God told Gideon that if he was still afraid, he could go down and spy on the enemy's camp and it would help him. So Gideon crept down and secretly listened to one of the Midianite soldiers who was talking to his friend.
1: The soldier said, "I had this dream that a loaf of bread came and knocked down my tent," which is a bit strange. The other soldier said, "Your dream can only mean one thing, that God has given Gideon victory over us."
2: Now, when Gideon heard this, he was really excited and ran back to get the rest of his soldiers. He told each man to get a jar made of clay, and inside each jar, the men carried a piece of wood with a fire on it. And they all carried a horn as well that they could use to blow a loud trumpet sound.
1: It's a bit strange.
2: It's unusual.
1: Gideon then told his soldiers to spread out around the sleeping Midianite camp, and that when he blew his horn, they were all to blow their horns and smash their jars so that fire could be seen.
2: So, just after midnight, Gideon and his 300 men arrived quietly at the camp where the enemy soldiers were sleeping. Gideon split his men into three groups of 100, and they spread out all around the camp. Suddenly, they blew their horns and broke the clay jars so that the fire on the sticks could be seen. They held the blazing fire sticks in their left hands and in the horns in their right hands, and they all shouted, "A sword for the Lord and for Gideon!"
1: Each of the Israelite men stood in their position around the camp and watched as the Midianites woke up and rushed around in a panic. They were all so confused that they fought against each other. The whole enemy army was defeated and the Israelites were able to return and go back to their homes. They didn't need to be scared of the Midianites anymore because with God's help, Gideon had become a mighty hero and had saved all of Israel. God used Gideon to be a mighty hero when he trusted God and he did what God told him to do. You can be a mighty hero too when you trust in God and ask for his help.
2: Well, that's good news.
1: Sure is.
2: Have a great day.
1: See ya.
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2: Submit to one another out of reverence for Christ. Ephesians 5:21. It can feel really good to get our own way, but this verse reminds me that a better option can be to think about how we can give someone else the first choice. Submitting to another person might mean letting someone else choose first, or saying yes to a parent or teacher when they ask you to do something their way. As we do this, we are giving honour to God and showing His love to those around us.
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4: Thanks for joining me on Vision Kids. Are you ready to embark on a marvellous quest? Well, something extraordinary is about to begin. Can you guess what it is? Adventures in Odyssey is about to start. Bursting with excitement, mystery and wonder. Hey, so plant yourself firmly in your favourite listening spot. Because in less than 15 minutes, it will all unfold. Trust me, you don't want to miss a second. You're listening to Vision Kids. My name is Dan Warner.

0: about the mum and dad verse? 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So if your dad is crusty and your mum's in a flap... Children, put your hands up if your dad is ever crusty. Oh, no! Children, keep your hands up if your dad is crusty and he's here today. Oh, no.
1: Go and stop it, kids. 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
0: Children, put your hands up if your mum is sometimes gets in a flap. Oh, no! Hands down, hands down. 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Hands down. 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Oh! 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
1: if your dad is crusty and

0: is Chris. Welcome to Odyssey.
1: Hi, this is Connie Kendall, I mean. And I'd like you to join us for a time of wonder and excitement and all kinds of other fun stuff. Are you ready? Well, let's go for another adventure in Odyssey.
2: So, you experienced feelings of euphoria. Fascinating.
3: This is the best you could come up with?
4: Well, it made me want to hit my head on something hard.
5: That's what all the girls do when they're mad at their boyfriends.
6: Oh, dear. A chip off the old block.

0: Hi, honey. How was your flight?
1: It was a little bumpy coming out of Washington, but the rest of it was fine.
0: Good. I parked out this way.
1: Okay.
0: I thought we could stop off for some pizza on the way home. You hungry?
1: No, I'm still stuffed from my bag of 6 mini pretzels.
0: I take it that's a backwards yes.
1: Well, actually, no. I ate in Chicago.
0: Oh, okay. Well, you're probably tired. Do you just want to go home and go to bed?
1: It's 7 o'clock. I'd really like to stop by Wits End to check my schedule.
0: Are you sure you're up for that?
1: Up for what?
0: Well, I just thought you might want to, I don't know, unwind for a bit before you get back into the daily grind.
1: Unwind? Mom, I just...

0: What's wrong, Mr. Whitaker?
1: There's nothing wrong. Connie's supposed to stop by on our way home from the airport. I want you to help me get the word around to the rest of the kids. Don't bother her with questions about Mitch.
0: Oh, okay.
1: Good, thanks.
2: Is she gonna be all weepy because he jilted her at the altar?
1: That's not how it happened, Jared. And I don't know, maybe. I just want everyone to be extra considerate.
0: I'm sure not gonna bring it up. She might start throwing things.
1: Throwing things?
0: Yeah, that's what all the girls do when they're mad at their boyfriends. Right?
2: You watch too much TV, Trent.
1: Just be careful. If Connie wants to talk about it, she'll bring it up.
2: I can handle it, Mr. Whitaker. I'm a bit of an expert on human nature. I'll be able to tell if she wants to talk about anything.
0: An expert on human nature?
2: Yeah, I'm taking a psychology class in school.
1: You're taking psychology?
2: They call it health.
0: Do you mind if I just leave before Connie gets here? Yeah, this kind of thing makes me very uncomfortable.
2: Too late.
3: Whit!
1: Oh, hi, Connie.
3: Oh, hi. Hi, Trent. Jared.
0: Howdy.
2: Hey, Connie.
3: Hi.
2: Trent, did you just say howdy?
1: Your flight went okay, Connie?
3: Oh, yeah, it was fine. I was really ready to come home, though. After Jimmy and George left, I got lonely. The Abe Lincoln statue's nice, but it's not much for conversation.
1: Well, you should have come back earlier.
3: I didn't want to pay the flight change fee. Plus, I got some time to myself to think and pray. And, you know, I'd forgotten how much better I feel after I concentrate on God.
2: So, you experience feelings of euphoria. Fascinating.
0: I'll get it.
1: Trent, why are you...
3: Trent's answering the phones now?
1: Well, apparently.
3: You must be desperate for help. But never fear, I'm ready to get back into it. I spent a lot of money on the trip, so I'd like to work as much as possible this month.
1: I'll give you first dibs on the schedule.
0: Great. Mr. Whitaker, the phone's for you.
1: Oh, all right, thank you, Trent.
0: So, Connie, how was your...
3: My trip?
0: No, I wasn't asking about your trip. I want to know about your hair. Yeah, how did your hair do in Washington? I hear the humidity out there is, humid.
3: Well, my hair was pretty much a non-issue, I'd say.
0: A non-issue? That's great. Great way to put it, Ian. You're a breakup, Connie. Crack up! I mean, you're a crack up. That's what I meant.
3: What's the matter, Trent?
2: Don't mind him. He's having a little trouble with his semantic conditioning.
0: Yeah, I gotta get that checked. You know what? I should get to the kitchen.
3: Why?
0: I think Mr. Whitaker left the Mitch out. Milk! He left the milk out! Gotta get the milk.
3: I'll get the milk, Trent. I work here.
0: Okay, that would be fine. I mean, why don't you get the milk?
3: Okay, I'll get the milk.
0: Great. Bye. I may not be here when you get back, though. I'm making a break for it.
2: You're gonna leave Connie in her time of need?
0: What do you mean? She seems fine.
2: Exactly. Connie's in deep denial. That's not healthy. She needs someone to help her.
0: Someone like you?
2: Of course. I've been studying this stuff.
0: Jared, a middle school health class that studies pimples and food groups doesn't make you an expert.
2: Connie's in denial. And I'm also thinking she's not getting enough breads and cereals. And I'm gonna be the one who saves her.
4: This is Adventures in Odyssey on Vision Kids.
5: Vision Kids!
1: Come in.
3: I've got the mail.
1: Oh, thanks, Connie. Just put it on that stack.
3: You really should go through this pile.
1: Oh, I know. It's been busy while you were gone.
3: Well, I'm not doing anything now. Why don't you let me sort it for you?
1: Well,
3: Oh, what's this?
1: What?
3: It's a letter addressed to me.
1: Oh, yeah, that came a couple of days after you left.
3: Oh, it's from Mitch.
1: Right. I'm sorry. I meant to take it to you when I went for the...
3: The wedding.
1: I forgot.
3: That's all right. Well, this should be interesting.
1: You sure you want to read that now?
3: Why not?
1: It's only that... Well, I just...
3: He never was very good at writing love letters. He says he misses my smile. How cliche is that? His second paragraph is always about the weather, the third about his training, and the fourth is... He said some pretty nice things in paragraph 4.
1: I'm sorry.

0: sorry, Connie.
1: No, forget it. I'm fine. I'm great.
0: Are you sure?
1: Yeah.
0: All right, if you say so.
1: Honestly, don't walk on eggshells around me. I'm fine. Just be normal.
0: Okay.
1: Thanks. Whit, you're not being normal.
0: I'm not?
1: No, now cut it out, please.
0: Well, sure. What would I normally do?
1: You'd normally tell me to go sweep the floors or clean the tables or something.
0: Connie, get back to work.
1: Thanks. It's much better.
0: Good. And welcome home.

0: I've got it.
1: Testing, 1, 2. 2:26 p.m. Subject is exercising unwarranted authority.
2: Jared, what are you doing with the tape recorder?
1: Shh. I'm observing Connie.
2: What?
1: To help her.
2: Jared.
1: Her behavior is fascinating, you know. She's going through all the classic stages of grief.
2: She doesn't look like she's grieving to me.
1: She's still in the denial stage. Wait a minute. 2:27. Subject is making sudden, frantic arm motions like she is erasing an imaginary chalkboard. Perhaps she is subconsciously trying to erase the memories of her tragic loss.
2: I think she's shooing a fly.
3: This fly is driving me nuts.
1: You may be right.
3: Wait, do we have any bugs?
1: 2:28. Displacement of anchor. Feeling towards Mitch, now directed towards helpless insect.
2: Has she blown up yet? You know, thrown anything?
1: No.
2: How long have you been sitting here?
1: 2 sundaes, a milkshake, and a parfait.
2: Oh, you're kidding.
1: I wish I was. If she doesn't do something soon, I'm gonna have to buy a bigger pair of pants. Hey, Connie.
4: Just a second.
2: What are you doing? Don't call her over here.
1: Why not?
2: Because she's a ticking time bomb. Bye.
4: What can I do for you, Jared?
1: How are you feeling?
4: Fine. Trent, why are you hiding under the counter?
5: Just checking for flaws in the woodwork.
4: Oh, I see. Did you need something, Jared?
1: No.
4: Trent?
2: Sure. I'll have a banana split up, please. I mean split. Split! I mean banana split!
4: Right. Coming right up.
1: Poor Connie.
2: What do you mean?
1: Didn't you see the pain in her eyes? It's time for more aggressive action. I think Connie needs a little shove down the playground slide of grief.
6: Oh, Lance, please don't go. You can't leave me.
7: I must, Vivian. I have a train to catch.
6: But why would you leave me?
8: You need a tissue?
6: When your brother died of a heart attack. When your father died in that tragic toboggan accident, I was there. When your mother and 2 sisters died at the hands of a renegade circus clown, I was right there. How could you leave me now?
7: I have to. I must be a father to my one and only nephew in southern Libya. I'm all he has.
6: But what about us?
7: I'm sorry, Vivian, but you'll have to go on.
6: I can't.
7: Then besides, we'll always have Pueblo.
8: Oh, that was so good.
4: Yeah, a real classic. I know what you're trying to do, Mom.
8: What do you mean?
4: You're trying to get me to cry. Honestly, Mom, this is the best you could come up with?
8: I thought it might open up a discussion?
4: I don't need a discussion.
8: Oh, you're not dealing with this, Connie.
4: I've already dealt with it.
8: How could you get over Mitch so fast?
4: It wasn't fast.
8: I just don't want you to be like I used to be. When I was depressed, I used to clam up about everything. And what I really needed to do was cry for a couple of weeks. It took me way too long to get over things because I didn't grieve.
4: Well, I'm not doing that, Mom. We're not the same person. I really am okay. It's late. I'm gonna get to bed. Good night, Mom.
8: Oh, dear. A chip off the old block.

0: Connie.
1: Oh, hi, Jared. Can I get you something?
0: No thanks, but could I ask you to do something?
1: What?
0: I'd like you to look at these inkblot pictures.
1: Oh, I've seen these. What are they called again?
0: Rorschach tests.
1: Right.
0: A psychologist can determine what's going on in a patient's mind with these.
1: Mm-hmm. So why do you have them?
0: It's a hobby. Now, just look at these pictures and tell me what you see.
1: Well, all right.
0: First one?
1: A heart-shaped cookie that's been broken in half.
0: Broken heart, interesting.
1: You know, Jared, that didn't really look like an ink blot. Did you draw these?
0: Yeah. Why?
1: Because it really looks like a broken heart-shaped cookie.
0: If you say so. Next picture.
1: That's a garbage dump.
0: Dump. Very interesting. Next.
1: A dead flower.
0: Uh-huh.
1: A bird with an injured wing. A chainsaw cutting through a wedding cake. An engagement ring that's been run over by a steamroller. Jared, what are you doing?
0: Nothing.
1: This is about Mitch, isn't it?
0: If that's your interpretation...
1: Oh, cut it out.
0: Cut what out?
1: What's with everyone around here? If you want to ask me about Mitch, then just ask me. You don't have to sneak around.
2: Connie, what's the matter?
1: I'm fine. That's what's the matter. Would you please tell everyone to stop trying to get me to talk about what happened with Mitch?
0: Wow.
2: Oh, what was that all about?
0: She finally got to the anger phase.
3: Streaming live in the Vision app.
4: This is Vision Kids.
5: Mr. Whitaker?
2: Yes, Trent?
5: This was taped to your windshield.
2: Oh, thanks. It's a party invitation.
5: I got one, too. It was taped to my bike.
2: Yeah, it says, please come to an important meeting to discuss my emotional state of mind. Thursday, 3 o'clock in the Wits End Library. Signed, Connie Kendall?
5: I don't want to discuss Connie's state of mind.
2: Well, I didn't think she wanted to either. Huh.
5: It's 3:04. Maybe she forgot.
2: Well, give it some time, Trent.
6: Hello?
2: June, so you were invited to this too.
6: The invitation was on my car this morning. Do you know what this is all about?
2: No, not really.
1: Hi.
2: Hi, Connie.
1: What's going on, Mom?
6: We're here.
1: Yeah, so am I. You guys were invited too?
2: So this wasn't your idea?
1: No, I got a letter on my car today. I thought it was from one of you.
5: Not from me.
2: Me either.
6: Then who?
0: It's from me.
5: Jared?
1: You called this meeting?
0: That's right. It's time to hash this out.
1: Hash what out?
0: How you're refusing to own up to your deeper feelings.
2: Jared, I'm sure you mean well,
0: Trust me, Mr. Whitaker. It's for her own good. She's repossessed.
2: I think you mean repressed.
1: Which?
2: Oh, no. I was only correcting him. I'm not saying you're repossessed or repressed.
6: But you are.
2: I'm what?
6: Not you, Connie. Honey, you're burying your feelings.
1: I am not.
0: That's denial.
1: Oh, it is not.
0: I rest my case.
1: This is absurd.
0: You won't talk about your feelings, Connie. Breaking up with Mitch was a big thing. And I think you need some group therapy to help you deal with it.
5: Group therapy? I don't have to do anything, do I?
0: As you can see, I've brought with me a papier-mâché Mitch.
1: What? That doesn't look like Mitch.
5: Yeah, he doesn't have any arms or legs.
2: All right, now this is getting absurd.
0: Work with me, people. This is Mitch, okay? Now, Connie, Mitch is standing in front of you. What do you want to say to him?
1: Nothing.
0: Nothing?
1: There's nothing I want to say to the papier-mâché Mitch.
0: Do you want to punch him?
5: Oh, man, I'll be under the table.
1: No, I don't want to punch him.
0: Why not?
1: To be honest, Jared, if there was anyone around here that I'd want to punch...
6: I'll punch the papier-mâché Mitch.
0: Ah, Mrs. Kendall, good. Punch him.
1: You're punching Mitch?
6: Well, he broke my little girl's heart.
1: Mom, he didn't break my heart. It was a mutual decision.
0: Go ahead, Mrs. Kendall.
5: Oh, man, this isn't going to be pretty.
0: That's it? You barely made a dent.
6: Well, I'm not a violent person, and the paper is still wet.
0: Come on, Connie. Let Mitch know how you feel.
2: Jared, I think this has gone far enough.
1: That's right.
0: But this man promised to marry you, and he left you at the altar.
1: That is not how it happened.
0: Come on. Just bop him on the head.
1: No.
0: Flick his ear.
1: I won't.
2: Okay. This meeting is over.
0: But, Mr. Whitaker, I want her to admit her feelings. Take a step towards acceptance of the loss. She's still wallowing in between the denial and anger stage.
6: You mean well, Jared, but you can't push people through their grief.
1: No, you can't. But isn't that what you've been doing, Mom?
6: What?
1: Pushing me to feel something that I'm not feeling.
6: Well, I'm just trying to help you get back to normal.
1: I already am normal. But everyone else is holding me back, trying to take me through steps that I already went through in Washington. I asked everyone to be normal, and what do I get? Jared psychoanalyzing me, Trent scared to death of me, and even you, Whit.
2: What?
1: I asked you to be normal around me, and yesterday I yelled at Jared in front of everyone, and you didn't say a word to me. If you were being normal, you would have set me straight. Why didn't you?
2: Well, I assumed that...
1: Well, that's the problem. Everybody's assuming. You don't have to treat me like a child. I don't need you to help me cry or get angry or feel something. Excuse me.
0: I think we made some real progress here, guys.
2: All right, Jared. Go on home. Connie?
1: I'm over here by the David display.
2: We've been looking for you.
1: We? You mean my group therapy partners?
2: No, just your mother and I. She's downstairs.
1: I'll talk to her.
2: Connie. I'm sorry.
1: It's okay.
2: Do you mind if I sit with you?
1: No. Pull up a sheet.
2: I should have learned my lesson.
1: About what?
2: Oh, I did this with my daughter, too. When Jana got divorced, she didn't want to talk to me about it. And I thought if she didn't grieve with me, that she wasn't grieving at all.
1: But she was?
2: And of course she was. But I suppose I felt left out. This was such an important time in her life, and I had so little to do with it. I think that's my problem. You decided to move on with your life while you were in Washington. God must have really worked with you.
1: Oh, he did. To be honest, I went through some of the phases Jared's talking about. Denial week was a barrel of laughs. Expecting Mitch to pop through the door at any moment. But when he didn't, it forced me to rely on other things. Like God. It made me refocus and realize my life wasn't all about Mitch. You know, I connected with God in ways I hadn't done in a long time. And I'm telling you, it worked better than punching papier-mâché dolls.
2: I believe that. And I'm glad God did what he did. But I guess my problem is, I just didn't get a chance to cry with you.
1: Oh.
2: And that's what this is all about, you know. Nobody means to treat you like a child. We all love you. We want to help you. Well, maybe that's not Jared's motivation, but it's certainly mine.
1: Well, I'm sure there'll be more times when I'll need you to cry with me.
2: Well, just so you know that I will, I'll always be here when you need me.
1: Thanks, Whit.
2: Well, you better go. Your mother's waiting.
1: Is she upset?
2: No, she's just worried.
1: Yeah. Well, that's probably what makes her such a good mom.
7: I'm sorry, Vivian, but you'll have to go on.
8: I can't.
7: Then besides, we'll always have Pueblo.
1: You know, this really isn't such a bad movie.
8: It's beautiful.
1: Can I have another tissue?
8: Here.
1: Whit, you need a tissue?
2: No, more like a bucket.
1: Why?
2: That was the most ridiculous movie I've ever seen.
1: What?
8: It didn't make you want to open up your heart, share your soul?
2: It made me want to hit my head on something hard and erase all memory of my life for the last 2 hours.
1: Oh.
2: Well, maybe it's time I just went home.
1: What? I thought thought you said you missed crying with me. Well, here I am, in tears and needing you to be there for me. Now what's it gonna be?
2: Well, if you want me to stay, I will.
1: Cool, because we're gonna start the sequel.
2: Oh, boy.
6: I'll make some more popcorn. You want some, Whit?
2: No, thanks. Maybe just something hard to hit my head on.
1: Shh, it's starting.
2: How long is this sequel?
9: Sometimes we think that when our friends and parents worry about us, it's because they don't trust us, or they don't think we're mature enough to handle something. But Connie remembered a very simple fact. The reason that her mom worried was because she loved her so much. Connie had people around her who loved her enough to want to help. Every now and then, we need to stop to realize how much love we have around us, and also remember how much God loves us too. As he says in Isaiah 43, verse 4, "You are precious and honored in my sight, and I love you." Adventures and Odyssey is a presentation of Focus on the Family. Eggshells was written by Marshall Younger and directed by Bob Hoos. Our sound designer was Bob Luttrell. Our vocal talent included Paul Herlinger, Katie Lee, Maggie Maluli, Brandon Gilberstadt, and Corey Padnos. Our producers were Marshall Younger and Bob Hoos. And I'm Chris, hoping you'll join us again next time for more Adventures in Odyssey.
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1: which says,
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3: That's

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Oh, I didn't try this one. He made camels that. He made snails that. Snails don't make a lot of noise unless you accidentally squish them.

0: You're listening to Vision Kids, and my name's Dan Warlow. How's it going? I'd love to open the Bible and share one of my favourite verses. It's from Psalm 51, verse 10. It says, "Create in me a clean heart, O God, and renew a loyal spirit within me." Now, this was written by King David, and he did a lot of things that he regretted, which caused him and other people a whole lot of pain. And he knew that he needed God. He knew that his sin, all the wrong things that he had done, was causing division between him and God, and it was hurting others. And here's what I love about this verse. He wanted to be made new. He wanted to fix it all. Do you know what that feels like? You know, there's things in your life that you look back on and regret. Maybe you've said something to one of your friends that hurt them. Maybe you've done something around the house which has just caused a lot of pain and you just wish you never did it. God is in the business of changing us, and David knew the secret. He knew that he couldn't just do it all himself. He knew that he needed a clean heart, but he knew who the one was to go to get a clean heart. He didn't say, "God, I'm going to make a clean heart." He didn't say, "I know how to do it," but he asked for a gift. He said, "Create in me a clean heart, O God." He knew that God is the only one who can actually change his heart. I don't know if you look in your life and see things that you want to change. I know that I do. And my encouragement to you is to go to God and ask him to help change your heart, to give you a clean heart. Let's pray about it. Lord Jesus, I thank you for how good you are. And I thank you that you can give us a clean and a new heart. You can shape us to be more like you. And I pray you do that in me. I pray you do that in everyone who's listening right now. Lord, it's not the power of my words or anything. It's all your power. And you are so good. Would you shape us? Would you give us a clean heart? In Jesus' name, amen. Have a great day. You're listening to Vision Kids, and I'm Dan Waller.
1: Vision Kids!
2: Here we go. What do you do?

0: the mighty, mighty king. All right, here we go.
1: Adam.
0: Adam, ready? Adam is not the boss. Ah, ah. They're looking for another person.
1: Amy.
0: Amy. Amy is not the boss. Ah, ah. Let's do one more.
1: Katie.
0: Katie is not the boss. Ah, ah. Jesus is the boss. Cause just the boys.

0: Vicky. We got someone else. Shh, shh, shh.
1: Blake.
0: Blake is not the boss. Ah, ah. She's forgotten her name. What's her name? Mummy can tell us.
2: Nilani.
0: Oh, that's a beautiful name. Nilani, say that. Nilani is not the boss. Sorry, Nilani.
1: Murray.
0: Murray. Murray is not the boss. Who is? Jesus is the boss. Cause girls. Jesus is.

0: All right.
1: We got someone else?
2: Steven.
1: Steven is not the boss.
2: Jonathan.
1: Jonathan. It's Jonathan.
0: Jonathan is not the boss.
1: Hey, let's do everyone. You say your name after three. One, two, three. Is not the boss. We got one more. We have one more. Shh, shh, listen.
2: God.
1: Guy is not the boss. Who is Jesus? Is the boss. Cause. Hey, I've got an idea. What about just the grown-ups? The mums and the dads sing the chorus. Ready? Here we go, grown-ups.

0: party game.
1: Yes, sir.
0: Wait.
1: Well done.
0: Who thinks they can do a new song? I sing, the word became flesh and dwelt among us. And you sing, you'd better believe it. All right, here we go.
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0: Oh, am I on? Oh, wait. Oh, hello? Oh, it's on. Oh, hey, everyone. It's Dan Warlow here. There's so much good stuff about Vision Kids, but the thing I want to tell you about now is called Adventures in Odyssey. It's a much-loved radio drama. It's like radio theatre. You get the actors, you get all these sound effects and great stories. Here's the thing. You are not going to want to miss it. It's on every weekday. That's Monday to Friday. You've just got to tune in and you're guaranteed to hear it. It's going to be amazing. Don't miss it. See you soon.
1: Is that music?

0: Sticks.
1: Hello and welcome back to Quick Sticks, quick Bible stories for every single day. Today I'm here with Mum.
2: Hi Josh.
1: Hello. Today's story is called God Fights with Gideon. Do you remember from last time that there were lots and lots of enemy soldiers waiting to fight against Gideon and his men? It was nighttime when Gideon and his army of 300 soldiers were ready to fight.
2: God told Gideon that if he was still afraid, he could go down and spy on the enemy's camp and it would help him. So Gideon crept down and secretly listened to one of the Midianite soldiers who was talking to his friend.
1: The soldier said, "I had this dream that a loaf of bread came and knocked down my tent," which is a bit strange. The other soldier said, "Your dream can only mean one thing, that God has given Gideon victory over us."
2: Now, when Gideon heard this, he was really excited and ran back to get the rest of his soldiers. He told each man to get a jar made of clay, and inside each jar, the men carried a piece of wood with a fire on it, and they all carried a horn as well that they could use to blow a loud trumpet sound.
1: It's a bit strange.
2: It's unusual.
1: Gideon then told his soldiers to spread out around the sleeping Midianite camp, and that when he blew his horn, they were all to blow their horns and smash their jars so that fire could be seen.
2: So, just after midnight, Gideon and his 300 men arrived quietly at the camp where the enemy soldiers were sleeping. Gideon split his men into three groups of 100, and they spread out all around the camp. Suddenly, they blew their horns and broke the clay jars so that the fire on the sticks could be seen. They held the blazing fire sticks in their left hands and in the horns in their right hands, and they all shouted, "A sword for the Lord and for Gideon!"
1: Each of the Israelite men stood in their position around the camp and watched as the Midianites woke up and rushed around in a panic. They were all so confused that they fought against each other. The whole enemy army was defeated, and the Israelites were able to return and go back to their homes. They didn't need to be scared of the Midianites anymore, because with God's help, Gideon had become a mighty hero and had saved all of Israel. God used Gideon to be a mighty hero when he trusted God, and he did what God told him to do. You can be a mighty hero too when you trust in God and ask for his help.
2: Well, that's good news.
1: Sure is.
2: Have a great day.
1: See ya.
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1: This is Vision Kids.
2: Luke and the Very Messy Desk. Very few have climbed great mountains. Very few have reached the top.

0: don't mind. Now, one day, you see, I was busy teaching the Year 3 class, and I asked all the girls and boys to get out their maths book. And after about 5 minutes or so, I was walking around the class when I noticed that Luke didn't have his maths book. And so, in an extremely grumpy tone, I asked, "Luke, where is your maths book?"
1: I can't find it."
0: "What do you mean you can't find it? You open up your desk and you find your maths book." So, Luke and I were just about to open up his desk when he cried out, "Wait!
1: It's kind of messy."
0: "I don't care about messy, Luke. You're not getting out of doing your work." So, we began to open up the desk, and this is what we found. We found eight businesses and half a pot of glue and 85 rubber bands. He found one old shoe and a glass canoe and a photo of his dad. He found one old book and a decapitated joke, and he said to himself, "Golly gosh, but Luke couldn't find his book." Well, quite disgusted at the sight of what I found. A decapitated chook, a chook with no head, inside of his desk. It got me thinking, maybe it was time we had a little tray tidy out. But still, I couldn't let Luke get away without doing his maths, so I informed him we'll be opening up his desk one more time. So, I dragged Luke back to his desk, and this is what we found. We found one old boat and 55 goats and an old pair of underwear. They couldn't have possibly been his, cause they were too big for him. He found one bag of sausages and 55 ostriches, and he said to himself, "Golly gosh, but Luke couldn't find his book." Well, absolutely stunned at what I found. An old bag of sausages. He must have stolen it from the teacher-parent barbecue. Well, by this stage, Luke was in real strife. "That's it," I said. "You're going straight to the principal." Luke took a gulp. So I marched Luke up to the principal's office, and down came the principal. "I'll get to the bottom of this," he said. So the principal, Luke and I headed back down to class to open up Luke's desk. And this is what we found. We found... Do we have to open it?
2: "Open up the tray, Luke."
0: Okay.

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0: 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We are so glad you're listening. My name's Dan Warlow. G'day. Nice to meet you. Hey, let's not keep this incredible secret to ourselves. 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
2: Submit to one another out of reverence for Christ. 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It can feel really good to get our own way, but this verse reminds me that a better option can be to think about how we can give someone else the first choice. 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As we do this, we are giving honour to God and showing His love to those around us.
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2: You are listening to Vision Kids. Now, don't go anywhere, because in less than 15 minutes, Adventures in Odyssey is on. I'm serious. You're going to love it. Trust me. You're not going to want to miss it. You're listening to Vision Kids, and I'm Dan Warlow. See you soon.
3: Well, God is great, and he's greatly to be praised. I said, God is great.

0: this is a bit boring.
1: Yeah.
0: It's too slow.
1: Yeah.
2: Oh, yeah? Well, God is great, and he's greatly to be praised. I said, God is great, and

0: big mess. A tiny little story is all I need.
1: This is Vision Kids,
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0: is Chris. Welcome to Odyssey.
1: Hi, this is Connie Kendall, I mean. And I'd like you to join us for a time of wonder and excitement and all kinds of other fun stuff. Are you ready? Well, let's go for another adventure in Odyssey.
2: So, you experienced feelings of euphoria. Fascinating.
3: This is the best you could come up with?
4: Well, it made me want to hit my head on something hard.
5: That's what all the girls do when they're mad at their boyfriends.
6: Oh, dear. A chip off the old block.

0: Hi, honey. How was your flight?
1: It was a little bumpy coming out of Washington, but the rest of it was fine.
0: Good. I parked out this way.
1: Okay.
0: I thought we could stop off for some pizza on the way home. You hungry?
1: No, I'm still stuffed from my bag of 6 mini pretzels.
0: I take it that's a backwards yes.
1: Actually, no. I ate in Chicago.
0: Oh, okay. Well, you're probably tired. Do you just want to go home and go to bed?
1: It's 7 o'clock. I'd really like to stop by Wits End to check my schedule.
0: Are you sure you're up for that?
1: Up for what?
0: I just thought you might want to, I don't know, unwind for a bit before you get back into the daily grind.
1: Unwind? Mom, I just got back from vacation.
0: You've been through a lot. It's not often a girl drives 1,000 miles, gets engaged, and then unengaged in just a couple of weeks.
1: But I'm okay.
0: Really?
1: Yes. Mom, my life wasn't all about marrying Mitch. I'm fine.
0: Okay. But I've got 2 buckets of ice cream if you want to sit on the couch and indulge for a while.
1: Chocolate chip?
0: And pistachio.
1: You're trying to spoil me.
0: Don't you want to be spoiled?
1: Of course I do. You can pamper me all you want after I get back from Wits End.
0: Okay, the bubble bath and bonbons will be waiting for you.
1: Okay.
2: Oh, Trent, Jared, I need to talk to you.
3: What's wrong, Mr. Whitaker?
2: No, there's nothing wrong. Connie's supposed to stop by on our way home from the airport. I want you to help me get the word around to the rest of the kids. Don't bother her with questions about Mitch.
3: Oh, okay.
2: Good, thanks.
4: Is she going to be all weepy because he jilted her at the altar?
2: Well, that's not how it happened, Jared. And I don't know, maybe. I just want everyone to be extra considerate.
3: I'm sure not going to bring it up. She might start throwing things.
2: Throwing things?
3: Yeah, that's what all the girls do when they're mad at their boyfriends. Right?
4: You watch too much TV, Trent.
2: Now, just be careful. If Connie wants to talk about it, she'll bring it up.
4: I can handle it, Mr. Whitaker. I'm a bit of an expert on human nature. I'll be able to tell if she wants to talk about anything.
3: An expert on human nature?
4: Yeah, I'm taking a psychology class in school.
2: You're taking psychology?
4: They call it health.
3: Do you mind if I just leave before Connie gets here? Yeah, this kind of thing makes me very uncomfortable.
4: Too late.
5: Whit!
2: Oh, hi, Connie.
5: Oh, hi. Hi, Trent. Jared.
3: Howdy.
4: Hey, Connie.
5: Hi.
4: Trent, did you just say howdy?
2: Your flight went okay, Connie?
5: Oh, yeah, it was fine. I was really ready to come home, though. After Jimmy and George left, I got lonely. The Abe Lincoln statue's nice, but it's not much for conversation.
2: Well, you should have come back earlier.
5: I didn't want to pay the flight change fee.
2: Hmm.
5: Plus, I got some time to myself to think and pray. And, you know, I'd forgotten how much better I feel after I concentrate on God.
4: So, you experience feelings of euphoria. Fascinating.
3: I'll get it.
2: Trent, why are you...
5: Trent's answering the phones now?
2: Well, apparently...
5: You must be desperate for help. But never fear, I'm ready to get back into it. I spent a lot of money on the trip, so I'd like to work as much as possible this month.
2: I'll give you first dibs on the schedule.
3: Great. Mr. Whitaker, the phone's for you.
2: Oh, all right. Thank you, Trent.
3: So, Connie, how was your...
5: My trip?
3: No. No, I wasn't asking about your trip. I want to know about your... hair. Yeah, how did your hair do in Washington? I hear the humidity out there is, humid.
5: Well, my hair was pretty much a non-issue, I'd say.
3: A non-issue? That's great. Great way to put it, Ian. You're a breakup, Connie. Crack up! I mean, you're a crack up. That's what I meant.
5: What's the matter, Trent?
4: Don't mind him. He's having a little trouble with his semantic conditioning.
3: Yeah, I gotta get that checked. You know what? I should get to the kitchen.
5: Why?
3: I think Mr. Whitaker left the Mitch out. Milk! He left the milk out! Yeah, you gotta get the milk.
5: I'll get the milk, Trent. I work here.
3: Okay, that would be fine. Why don't you get the milk?
5: Okay, I'll get the milk.
3: Great. Bye. I may not be here when you get back, though. I'm making a break for it.
4: You're gonna leave Connie in her time of need?
3: What do you mean? She seems fine.
4: Exactly. Connie's in deep denial. That's not healthy. She needs someone to help her.
3: Someone like you?
4: Of course. I've been studying this stuff.
3: Jared, a middle school health class that studies pimples and food groups doesn't make you an expert.
4: Connie's in denial, and I'm also thinking she's not getting enough breads and cereals. And I'm going to be the one who saves her.
6: You're listening to Visiting Kids.
2: Come in.
1: I've got the mail.
2: Oh, thanks, Connie. Just put it on that

0: The third about is training. And the fourth is... Oh. He said some pretty nice things in paragraph 4.
1: I'm sorry, Connie.
0: Oh, forget it. I'm fine. I'm great.
1: Are you sure?
0: Yeah.
1: All right, if you say so.
0: Honestly, don't walk on eggshells around me. I'm fine. Just be normal.
1: Okay.
0: Thanks. Whit, you're not being normal.
1: I'm not?
0: No, now cut it out, please.
1: Well, sure. What would I normally do?
0: You'd normally tell me to go sweep the floors or clean the tables or something.
1: Connie, get back to work.
0: Thanks. It's much better.
1: Good. And welcome home.

0: I've got it.
1: Testing, 1, 2. 2:26 p.m. Subject is exercising unwarranted authority.
2: Jared, what are you doing with the tape recorder?
1: Shh, I'm observing Connie.
2: What?
1: To help her.
2: Jared...
1: Her behavior is fascinating, you know. She's going through all the classic stages of grief.
2: She doesn't look like she's grieving to me.
1: She's still in the denial stage. Wait a minute. 227. Subject is making sudden, frantic arm motions like she is erasing an imaginary chalkboard. Perhaps she is subconsciously trying to erase the memories of her tragic loss.
2: I think she's shooing a fly.
3: This fly is driving me nuts!
1: You may be right.
3: Wait, do we have any bugs?
1: 228. Displacement of anchor. Feeling towards Mitch, now directed towards helpless insect.
2: Has she blown up yet? You know, thrown anything?
1: No.
2: How long have you been sitting here?
1: 2 sundaes, a milkshake, and a parfait.
2: Oh, you're kidding.
1: I wish I was. If she doesn't do something soon, I'm gonna have to buy a bigger pair of pants. Hey, Connie.
4: Just a second.
2: What are you doing? Don't call her over here.
1: Why not?
2: Because she's a ticking time bomb. Bye.
4: What can I do for you, Jared?
1: How are you feeling?
4: Fine. Trent, why are you hiding under the counter?
5: Just checking for flaws in the woodwork.
4: Oh, I see. Did you need something, Jared?
1: No.
4: Trent?
2: Sure. I'll have a banana split up, please. I mean split. Split! I mean banana split!
4: Right. Coming right up.
1: Poor Connie.
2: What do you mean?
1: Didn't you see the pain in her eyes? It's time for more aggressive action. I think Connie needs a little shove down the playground slide of grief.
6: Oh, Lance, please don't go. You can't leave me.
7: I must, Vivian. I have a train to catch.
6: But why would you leave me?
8: You need a tissue.
6: When your brother died of a heart attack. When your father died in that tragic toboggan accident, I was there. When your mother and 2 sisters died at the hands of a renegade circus clown, I was right there. How could you leave me now?
7: I have to. I must be a father to my one and only nephew in southern Libya. I'm all he has.
6: But what about us?
7: I'm sorry, Vivian, but you'll have to go on.
6: I can't.
7: Then besides, we'll always have Pueblo.
8: Oh, that was so good.
4: Yeah, real classic. I know what you're trying to do, Mom.
8: What do you mean?
4: You're trying to get me to cry. Honestly, Mom, this is the best you could come up with?
8: I thought it might open up a discussion?
4: I don't need a discussion.
8: Oh, you're not dealing with this, Connie.
4: I've already dealt with it.
8: How could you get over Mitch so fast?
4: It wasn't fast.
8: I just don't want you to be like I used to be. When I was depressed, I used to clam up about everything. And what I really needed to do was cry for a couple of weeks. It took me way too long to get over things because I didn't grieve.
4: Well, I'm not doing that, Mom. We're not the same person. I really am okay. It's late. I'm gonna get to bed. Good night, Mom.

0: Oh dear, a chip off the old block.
1: Connie.
2: Oh, hi, Jared. Can I get you something?
1: No thanks, but could I ask you to do something?
2: What?
1: I'd like you to look at these ink blot pictures.
2: Oh, I've seen these. What are they called again?
1: Rorschach tests.
2: Right.
1: A psychologist can determine what's going on in a patient's mind with these.
2: Mm-hmm. So why do you have them?
1: It's a hobby. Now, just look at these pictures and tell me what you see.
2: Well, all right.
1: First one?
2: A heart-shaped cookie that's been broken in half.
1: Broken heart, interesting.
2: You know, Jared, that didn't really look like an ink blot. Did you draw these?
1: Yeah? Why?
2: Because it really looks like a broken heart-shaped cookie.
1: If you say so. Next picture.
2: That's a garbage dump.
1: Dump. Very interesting. Next.
2: A dead flower.
1: Uh-huh.
2: A bird with an injured wing. A chainsaw cutting through a wedding cake. An engagement ring that's been run over by a steamroller. Jared, what are you doing?
1: Nothing.
2: This is about Mitch, isn't it?
1: If that's your interpretation...
2: Oh, cut it out.
1: Cut what out?
2: What's with everyone around here? If you want to ask me about Mitch, then just ask me. You don't have to sneak around.
3: Connie, what's the matter?
2: I'm fine. That's what's the matter. Would you please tell everyone to stop trying to get me to talk about what happened with Mitch?
1: Wow.
3: Oh, what was that all about?
1: She finally got to the anger phase.
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5: Vision Kids!
6: Mr. Whitaker?
3: Yes, Trent?
6: This was taped to your windshield.
3: Oh, thanks. It's a party invitation.
6: I got one, too. It was taped to my bike.
3: Yeah, it says, please come to an important meeting to discuss my emotional state of mind. Thursday, 3 o'clock in the Wits End Library. Signed, Connie Kendall?
6: I don't want to discuss Connie's state of mind.
3: Well, I didn't think she wanted to either. Huh.
6: It's 3:04. Maybe she forgot.
3: I'll give it some time, Trent.
7: Hello?
3: June, so you were invited to this too.
7: The invitation was on my car this morning. Do you know what this is all about?
3: No, not really.
2: Hi.
3: Hi, Connie.
2: What's going on, Mom?
7: We're here.
2: Yeah, so am I. You guys were invited too?
3: So this wasn't your idea?
2: No, I got a letter on my car today. I thought it was from one of you.
6: Not from me.
3: Me either.
7: Then who?
1: It's from me.
6: Jared?
2: You called this meeting?
1: That's right. It's time to hash this out.
2: Hash what out?
1: How you're refusing to own up to your deeper feelings.
3: Jared, I'm sure you mean well,
1: Trust me, Mr. Whitaker. It's for her own good. She's repossessed.
3: I think you mean repressed.
2: What?
3: Oh, no. I was only correcting him. I'm not saying you're repossessed or repressed.
7: But you are.
3: I'm what?
7: Not you, Connie. Honey, you're burying your feelings.
2: I am not.
1: That's denial.
2: Oh, it is not.
1: I rest my case.
2: This is absurd.
1: You won't talk about your feelings, Connie. Breaking up with Mitch was a big thing. And I think you need some group therapy to help you deal with it.
6: Group therapy? I don't have to do anything, do I?
1: As you can see, I've brought with me a papier-mâché Mitch.
2: What? That doesn't look like Mitch.
6: Yeah. He doesn't have any arms or legs.
3: All right, now this is getting absurd.
1: Work with me, people. This is Mitch, okay? Now, Connie, Mitch is standing in front of you. What do you want to say to him?
2: Nothing.
1: Nothing?
2: There's nothing I want to say to the papier-mâché Mitch.
1: Do you want to punch him?
6: Oh, man, I'll be under the table.
2: No, I don't want to punch him.
1: Why not?
2: To be honest, Jared, if there was anyone around here that I'd want to punch...
7: I'll punch the papier-mâché Mitch.
1: Ah, Mrs. Kendall, good. Punch him.
2: You're punching Mitch?
7: Well, he broke my little girl's heart.
2: Mom, he didn't break my heart. It was a mutual decision.
1: Go ahead, Mrs. Kendall.
6: Oh, man, this isn't going to be pretty.
1: That's it? You barely made a dent.
7: Well, I'm not a violent person, and the paper is still wet.
1: Come on, Connie. Let Mitch know how you feel.
3: Jared, I think this has gone far enough.
2: That's right.
1: But this man promised to marry you, and he left you at the altar.
2: That is not how it happened.
1: Come on. Just bop him on the head.
2: No.
1: Flick his ear.
2: I won't.
3: Okay. This meeting is over.
1: But, Mr. Whitaker, I want her to admit her feelings. Take a step towards acceptance of the loss. She's still wallowing in between the denial and anger stage.
7: You mean well, Jared, but you can't push people through their grief.
2: No, you can't. But isn't that what you've been doing, Mom?
7: What?
2: Pushing me to feel something that I'm not feeling.
7: Well, I'm just trying to help you get back to normal.
2: I already am normal. But everyone else is holding me back, trying to take me through steps that I already went through in Washington. I asked everyone to be normal, and what do I get? Jared psychoanalyzing me, Trent scared to death of me, and even you, Whit.
3: What?
2: I asked you to be normal around me, and yesterday I yelled at Jared in front of everyone, and you didn't say a word to me. If you were being normal, you would have set me straight. Why didn't you?
3: Well, I assumed that...
2: Well, that's the problem. Everybody's assuming. You don't have to treat me like a child. I don't need you to help me cry or get angry or feel something. Excuse me.
1: I think we made some real progress here, guys.
3: All right, Jared. Go on home. Connie?
2: I'm over here by the David display.
3: We've been looking for you.
2: We? You mean my group therapy partners?
3: No, just your mother and I. She's downstairs.
2: I'll talk to her.
3: Connie. I'm sorry.
2: It's okay.
3: Do you mind if I sit with you?
2: No. Pull up a sheet.
3: I should have learned my lesson.
2: About what?
3: Oh, I did this with my daughter, too. When Jana got divorced, she didn't want to talk to me about it. And I thought if she didn't grieve with me, that she wasn't grieving at all.
2: But she was.
3: And of course she was. But I suppose I felt left out. This was such an important time in her life, and I had so little to do with it. I think that's my problem. You decided to move on with your life while you were in Washington. God must have really worked with you.
2: Oh, he did. To be honest, I went through some of the phases Jared's talking about. Denial week was a barrel of laughs. Expecting Mitch to pop through the door at any moment. But when he didn't, it forced me to rely on other things. Like God. It made me refocus and realize my life wasn't all about Mitch. You know, I connected with God in ways I hadn't done in a long time. And I'm telling you, it worked better than punching papier-mâché dolls.
3: I believe that. And I'm glad God did what he did. But I guess my problem is I just didn't get a chance to cry with you. And that's what this is all about, you know. Nobody means to treat you like a child. We all love you. We want to help you. Well, maybe that's not Jared's motivation, but it's certainly mine.
2: Well, I'm sure there'll be more times when I'll need you to cry with me.
3: Well, just so you know that I will. I'll always be here when you need me.
2: Thanks, Whit.
3: Well, you better go. Your mother's waiting.
2: Is she upset?
3: No, she's just worried.
2: Yeah. Well, that's probably what makes her such a good mom.
5: I'm sorry, Vivian, but you'll have to go on.
8: I can't.
5: Then besides, we'll always have Pueblo.
2: You know, this really isn't such a bad movie.
8: It's beautiful.
2: Can I have another tissue?
8: Here.
2: Whit, you need a tissue?
3: No, more like a bucket.
2: Why?
3: That was the most ridiculous movie I've ever seen.
2: What?
8: It didn't make you want to open up your heart, share your soul?
3: It made me want to hit my head on something hard and erase all memory of my life for the last 2 hours.
2: Oh.
3: Well, maybe it's time I just went home.
2: What? I thought you said you missed crying with me. Well, here I am, in tears and needing you to be there for me. Now what's it gonna be?
3: Well, if you want me to stay, I will.
2: Cool, because we're gonna start the sequel.
3: Oh, boy.
7: I'll make some more popcorn. You want some, Whit?
3: No, thanks. Maybe just something hard to hit my head on.
2: Shh, it's starting.
3: How long is this sequel?
9: Sometimes we think that when our friends and parents worry about us, it's because they don't trust us, or they don't think we're mature enough to handle something. But Connie remembered a very simple fact. The reason that her mom worried was because she loved her so much. Connie had people around her who loved her enough to want to help. Every now and then, we need to stop to realize how much love we have around us. And also remember how much God loves us too. As he says in Isaiah 43, verse 4, "You are precious and honored in my sight, and I love you." Adventures in Odyssey is a presentation of Focus on the Family. 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Our vocal talent included Paul Herlinger, Katie Lee, Maggie Maluli, Brandon Gilberstadt, and Corey Padnos. Our producers were Marshall Younger and Bob Hoos. And I'm Chris, hoping you'll join us again next time for more Adventures in Odyssey.
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2: Hi, my name's Saxon, and my favourite Bible verse is Luke chapter 15, verse 20,
3: which says,
2: "So he returned home to his father,
3: and while he was still a long way off, his father saw him coming.
2: Filled with love and compassion, he ran to his son, embraced him and kissed him."
3: That's Luke 15, verse 20.
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And she asked me to tell you kids, okay. So listen up.

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0: G'day, it's Andy Kirk here. There was once a donkey that fell in a large hole. The farmer heard the donkey's braying and he determined that it was too hard to rescue the donkey out of the hole. He called his friends and they started to fill the hole in with dirt. The old donkey got mad, and so would you, because he was stuck in a hole and dirt was raining down on top of him. As the dirt landed on him, he shook it off, and as he did, he stepped up on the new soil under his feet. This continued for over an hour until finally the exhausted donkey stepped out of the hole because the stuff that was supposed to bury him actually helped him. Do you know in life that the same goes for us, in the fact that we sometimes get buried and covered in all sorts of mess, but all we need to do is keep shaking it off and step up, just like the donkey did. Keep doing this and you'll rise to the top. I'm Andy Kirk. Super
1: Kids. Vision Kids.
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1: Hey Vision Kids, it's Belle Thompson here. I want to know, do you love to travel? Have you ever been overseas or would you like to one day? I love seeing new places and I especially love to travel overseas because the scenery is so different from here in Australia. A few years back, I travelled to Switzerland. Now, Switzerland is famous for its beautiful mountains, the Swiss Alps. These mountains are huge. They're covered with majestic pine trees and thick snow. I absolutely loved seeing the Swiss Alps and the beautiful snow. But while I was travelling in Switzerland, some things happened back home in Australia with some good friends of mine, which made me really sad and put a dampener on my trip. I was really worried about my friends, but I couldn't do anything about it because I was over the other side of the world. Maybe some of you know what it's like to be worried about something, but you feel like you can't change it. That's how I felt during my time in Switzerland. Now, when I get worried, I like to pray about it. So this one morning, I hopped up early and went for a walk on my own to have some time to talk with God. I sat down by a river, feeling very burdened. And when I looked up, I suddenly saw that on every side, I was surrounded by huge mountains. The Swiss Alps were covered in snow that day, and the beauty took my breath away. As I looked at those towering mountains, I told God I was feeling worried about the situation back home and that I needed His help. And I opened my Bible and read these very words from Psalm 121. I lift my eyes to the hills. From where does my help come from? My help comes from the Lord, the maker of heaven and earth. That morning, as I read those words and looked up at those Swiss Alps, it was a reminder that I can trust God with the things I'm worried about. He told me that He is my helper. God met me all the way over there in Switzerland to remind me that He cares for me. In the months that followed, God sorted out the situation with my friends and helped me to know what to do. And that day, as I sat beneath the towering Swiss mountains, I truly learned that He is with me wherever I go. And He is my helper, whatever happens in my life.
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And we have a lot of awesome things like music and stories and programs. But the one I want to tell you about is Adventures in Odyssey. It's the much-loved radio drama, and it brings moral and biblical principles to life. Do you have drama in your house? Maybe every day. This is a way better drama to listen to. It's actually radio theatre. You've got the actors, you've got the sound effects, great stories, and there's something about the way stories capture our hearts and stay in our memory. So don't miss it. How do you listen to it? Well, you're going to listen to Vision Kids every weekday. That's when it's on. Adventures in Odyssey. Don't miss it. I'm Dan.

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1: It's good to praise you, Lord, and make music to your name.
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0: Hello and welcome back to Quick Sticks, quick Bible stories for every single day. Today I'm here with Mum.
1: Hi Josh.
0: Hello. Today's story is called God Fights with Gideon. Do you remember from last time that there were lots and lots of enemy soldiers waiting to fight against Gideon and his men? It was nighttime when Gideon and his army of 300 soldiers were ready to fight.
1: God told Gideon that if he was still afraid, he could go down and spy on the enemy's camp and it would help him. So Gideon crept down and secretly listened to one of the Midianite soldiers who was talking to his friend.
0: The soldier said, "I had this dream that a loaf of bread came and knocked down my tent," which is a bit strange. The other soldier said, "Your dream can only mean one thing, that God has given Gideon victory over us."
1: Now, when Gideon heard this, he was really excited and ran back to get the rest of his soldiers. He told each man to get a jar made of clay, and inside each jar, the men carried a piece of wood with a fire on it, and they all carried a horn as well that they could use to blow a loud trumpet sound.
0: It's a bit strange.
1: It's unusual.
0: Gideon then told his soldiers to spread out around the sleeping Midianite camp, and that when he blew his horn, they were all to blow their horns and smash their jars so that fire could be seen.
1: So, just after midnight, Gideon and his 300 men arrived quietly at the camp where the enemy soldiers were sleeping. Gideon split his men into three groups of 100, and they spread out all around the camp. Suddenly, they blew their horns and broke the clay jars so that the fire on the sticks could be seen. They held the blazing fire sticks in their left hands and in the horns in their right hands, and they all shouted, "A sword for the Lord and for Gideon!"
0: Each of the Israelite men stood in their position around the camp and watched as the Midianites woke up and rushed around in a panic. They were all so confused that they fought against each other. The whole enemy army was defeated and the Israelites were able to return and go back to their homes. They didn't need to be scared of the Midianites anymore because with God's help, Gideon had become a mighty hero and had saved all of Israel. God used Gideon to be a mighty hero when he trusted God and he did what God told him to do. You can be a mighty hero too when you trust in God and ask for his help.
1: Well, that's good news.
0: Sure is.
1: Have a great day.
0: See ya.
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All the days

0: 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We are so glad you're listening. My name's Dan Warlow. G'day. Nice to meet you. Hey, let's not keep this incredible secret to ourselves. 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
5: Father's Day is here again. 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
1: Odyssey is starting soon. 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Vision kids, don't go away. 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Maybe a little early, but it's good to be early. Vision Kids is hosting Adventure in Odyssey in about 15 minutes' time. We're so glad you're here.

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4: Hoi hoi, Vision Kids. Welcome to the show today. The title is Eggshells. Now, eggshells is usually used to describe someone who has a temperamental personality. What does that mean? Well, they're easily broken, distracted. They get angry, just like eggs. Well, they look like they're sturdy, right? Until you crack it, the eggshell's actually pretty thin, and then what's inside comes bursting out. Maybe someone's got a really big temper today. We'll find out who.

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2: 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Welcome to Odyssey.
3: Hi, this is Connie Kendall, I mean. And I'd like you to join us for a time of wonder and excitement and all kinds of other fun stuff. Are you ready? Well, let's go for another adventure in Odyssey.
4: So, you experienced feelings of euphoria. Fascinating.
5: This is the best you could come up with?
6: Well, it made me want to hit my head on something hard.
7: That's what all the girls do when they're mad at their boyfriends.
8: Oh, dear. A chip off the old block.

0: honey. How was your flight?
1: It was a little bumpy coming out of Washington, but the rest of it was fine.
0: Good, good. I parked out this way.
1: Okay.
0: I thought we could stop off for some pizza on the way home. You hungry?
1: No, I'm still stuffed from my bag of 6 mini pretzels.
0: I take it that's a backwards yes.
1: Actually, no. I ate in Chicago.
0: Oh, okay. Well, you're probably tired. Do you just want to go home and go to bed?
1: It's 7 o'clock. I'd really like to stop by Wits End to check my schedule.
0: Are you sure you're up for that?
1: Up for what?
0: I just thought you might want to, I don't know, unwind for a bit before you get back into the daily grind.
1: Unwind? Mom, I just got back from vacation.
0: You've been through a lot. It's not often a girl drives 1,000 miles, gets engaged, and then unengaged in just a couple of weeks.
1: But I'm okay.
0: Really?
1: Yes. Mom, my life wasn't all about marrying Mitch. I'm fine.
0: Okay. But I've got 2 buckets of ice cream if you want to sit on the couch and indulge for a while.
1: Chocolate chip?
0: And pistachio.
1: You're trying to spoil me.
0: Don't you want to be spoiled?
1: Of course I do. You can pamper me all you want after I get back from Wits End.
0: Okay, the bubble bath and bonbons will be waiting for you.
1: Okay.
2: Oh, Trent, Jared, I need to talk to you.
3: What's wrong, Mr. Whitaker?
2: There's nothing wrong. Connie's supposed to stop by on our way home from the airport. I want you to help me get the word around to the rest of the kids. Don't bother her with questions about Mitch.
3: Oh, okay.
2: Good, thanks.
4: Is she gonna be all weepy because he jilted her at the altar?
2: Well, that's not how it happened, Jared. And I don't know, maybe. I just want everyone to be extra considerate.
3: I'm sure not gonna bring it up. She might start throwing things.
2: Throwing things?
3: Yeah, that's what all the girls do when they're mad at their boyfriends. Right?
4: You watch too much TV, Trent.
2: Now, just be careful. If Connie wants to talk about it, she'll bring it up.
4: I can handle it, Mr. Whitaker. I'm a bit of an expert on human nature. I'll be able to tell if she wants to talk about anything.
3: An expert on human nature?
4: Yeah, I'm taking a psychology class in school.
2: You're taking psychology?
4: They call it health.
3: Do you mind if I just leave before Connie gets here? Yeah, this kind of thing makes me very uncomfortable.
4: Too late.
1: Whit!
2: Oh, hi, Connie.
1: Oh, hi. Hi, Trent. Jared.
3: Howdy.
4: Hey, Connie.
1: Hi.
4: Trent, did you just say howdy?
2: Your flight went okay, Connie?
1: Oh, yeah, it was fine. I was really ready to come home, though. After Jimmy and George left, I got lonely. The Abe Lincoln statue's nice, but it's not much for conversation.
2: Well, you should have come back earlier.
1: I didn't want to pay the flight change fee. Hmm. Plus, I got some time to myself to think and pray. And, you know, I'd forgotten how much better I feel after I concentrate on God.
4: So, you experience feelings of euphoria. Fascinating.
3: I'll get it.
2: Trent, why are you...
1: Trent's answering the phones now?
2: Well, apparently...
1: You must be desperate for help. But never fear, I'm ready to get back into it. I spent a lot of money on the trip, so I'd like to work as much as possible this month. Please.
2: I'll give you first dibs on the schedule.
3: Great. Mr. Whitaker, the phone's for you.
2: Oh, all right. Thank you, Trent.
3: So, Connie, how was your...
1: My trip?
3: No. No, I wasn't asking about your trip. I want to know about your... hair. Yeah, how did your hair do in Washington? I hear the humidity out there is, humid.
1: Well, my hair was pretty much a non-issue, I'd say.
3: A non-issue? That's great. Great way to put it. Yeah, you're a breakup, Connie. Crack up! I mean, you're a crack up. That's what I meant.
1: What's the matter, Trent?
4: Don't mind him. He's having a little trouble with his semantic conditioning.
3: Yeah, I gotta get that checked. You know what? I should get to the kitchen.
1: Why?
3: I think Mr. Whitaker left the Mitch out. Milk! He left the milk out! Yeah, gotta get the milk.
1: I'll get the milk, Trent. I work here.
3: Okay, that would be fine. I mean, why don't you get the milk?
1: Okay, I'll get the milk.
3: Great. Bye. I may not be here when you get back, though. I'm making a break for it.
4: You're gonna leave Connie in her time of need?
3: What do you mean? She seems fine.
4: Exactly. Connie's in deep denial. That's not healthy. She needs someone to help her.
3: Someone like you?
4: Of course. I've been studying this stuff.
3: Jared, a middle school health class that studies pimples and food groups doesn't make you an expert.
4: Connie's in denial, and I'm also thinking she's not getting enough breads and cereals. And I'm going to be the one who saves her.
5: Well, we talked about emotional instability. It looks like it's Connie who others have to treat very carefully, like eggshells, the title of the show. Let's head to Andy Kirk.
6: Super Kids. G'day, it's Andy Kirk here. Thomas Edison, the inventor of the light bulb, made over 900 light bulbs that didn't work before he finally made one that did. That's 900 times he went to the trouble of making a light bulb, plugging it in, flicking the switch, and watching nothing happen. People thought he was crazy, but despite what others thought, he had the opinion that every time he made a light bulb that didn't work, he merely found a way not to make one. Eventually, by the process of elimination, he made a light bulb that produced light. And as a result, he became known as one of the greatest inventors of all time. Most of us don't realize how many failures successful people endure before they achieve their purpose. We only hear about the success. Edison didn't let his failures stop him achieving greatness, and neither should you. If you feel like you've failed in an area, just keep going, and eventually you will have breakthrough just like Edison. I'm Andy Kirk.
7: Super Kids.
2: Come in.
1: I've got the mail.
2: Oh, thanks, Connie. Just put it on that stack.
1: You really should go through this pile.
2: Oh, I know. It's been busy while you were gone.
1: Well, I'm not doing anything now. Why don't you let me sort it for you?
2: Well, I...
1: Oh, what's this?
2: What?
1: It's a letter addressed to me.
2: Oh, yeah, that came a couple of days after you left.
1: Oh, it's from Mitch.
2: Right. I'm sorry. I meant to take it to you when I went for the...
1: The wedding.
2: I forgot.
1: That's all right. Well, this should be interesting.
2: You sure you want to read that now?
1: Why not?
2: It's only that... Well, I just...
1: He never was very good at writing love letters. He says he misses my smile. How cliche is that? His second paragraph is always about the weather, the third about his training, and the fourth is... Oh. He said some pretty nice things in paragraph 4.
2: I'm sorry, Connie.
1: Forget it. I'm fine. I'm great.
2: Are you sure?
1: Yeah.
2: All right, if you say so.
1: Honestly, don't walk on eggshells around me. I'm fine. Just be normal.
2: Okay.
1: Thanks. Whit, you're not being normal.
2: I'm not?
1: No, now cut it out, please.
2: Well, sure. What would I normally do?
1: You'd normally tell me to go sweep the floors or clean the tables or something.
2: Connie, get back to work.
1: Thanks. It's much better.
2: Good. And welcome home.

0: I've got it.
1: Testing, 1-2. 2:26 p.m. Subject is exercising unwarranted authority.
2: Jared, what are you doing with a tape recorder?
1: Shh. I'm observing Connie.
2: What?
1: To help her.
2: Jared.
1: Her behavior is fascinating, you know. She's going through all the classic stages of grief.
2: She doesn't look like she's grieving to me.
1: She's still in the denial stage. Wait a minute. 2:27. Subject is making sudden...

0: fine. Trent, why are you hiding under the counter?
1: Just checking for flaws in the woodwork.
0: Oh, I see. Did you need something, Jared?
2: No.
0: Trent?
3: Sure. I'll have a banana split up, please. I mean split. Split! I mean banana split!
0: Right, coming right up.
2: Poor Connie.
3: What do you mean?
2: Didn't you see the pain in her eyes? It's time for more aggressive action. I think Connie needs a little shove down the playground slide of grief.
4: Oh, Lance, please don't go. You can't leave me.
5: I must, Vivian. I have a train to catch.
4: But why would you leave me?
3: Need that tissue?
4: When your brother died of a heart attack. I'm here. When your father died in that tragic toboggan accident, I was there. When your mother and two sisters died at the hands of a renegade circus clown, I was right there. How could you leave me now?
5: I have to. I must be a father to my one and only nephew in southern Libya. I'm all he has.
4: But what about us?
5: I'm sorry, Vivian, but you'll have to go on.
4: I can't.
5: Then besides, we'll always have Pueblo.
6: Oh, that was so good.
0: Yeah, real classic. I know what you're trying to do, Mom.
6: What do you mean?
0: You're trying to get me to cry. Honestly, Mom, this is the best you could come up with?
6: I thought it might open up a discussion.
0: I don't need a discussion.
6: Oh, you're not dealing with this, Connie.
0: I've already dealt with it.
6: How could you get over Mitch so fast?
0: It wasn't fast.
6: I just don't want you to be like I used to be. When I was depressed, I used to clam up about everything. And what I really needed to do was cry for a couple of weeks. It took me way too long to get over things because I didn't grieve.
0: Well, I'm not doing that, Mom. We're not the same person. I really am okay. It's late. I'm gonna get to bed. Good night, Mom.
6: Oh, dear. A chip off the old block.
2: Connie.
0: Oh, hi, Jared. Can I get you something?
2: No thanks, but could I ask you to do something?
0: What?
2: I'd like you to look at these inkblot pictures.
0: Oh, I've seen these. What are they called again?
2: Rorschach tests.
0: Right.
2: A psychologist can determine what's going on in a patient's mind with these.
0: Mm-hmm. So why do you have them?
2: It's a hobby. Now, just look at these pictures and tell me what you see.
0: Well, all right.
2: First one.
0: A heart-shaped cookie that's been broken in half.
2: Broken heart, interesting.
0: You know, Jared, that didn't really look like an ink blot. Did you draw these?
2: Yeah. Why?
0: Because it really looks like a broken heart-shaped cookie.
2: If you say so. Next picture.
0: That's a garbage dump.
2: Dump. Very interesting. Next.
0: A dead flower.
2: Uh-huh.
0: A bird with an injured wing. A chainsaw cutting through a wedding cake. An engagement ring that's been run over by a steamroller. Jared, what are you doing?
2: Nothing.
0: This is about Mitch, isn't it?
2: If that's your interpretation...
0: Oh, cut it out.
2: Cut what out?
0: What's with everyone around here? If you want to ask me about Mitch, then just ask me. You don't have to sneak around.
7: Connie, what's the matter?
0: Stop trying to get me to talk about what happened with Mitch!
2: Wow.
7: Oh, what was that all about?
2: She finally got to the anger phase.
8: Well, I think Connie needs to cool down, Vision Kids, as we take a break. Maybe she could go to one of the coldest parts of the Earth, Antarctica. You see, what makes today so special was in 1821, a Russian Antarctic expedition returned with news.

0: were the first people to ever circle the continent of Antarctica. It's actually quite a lot of land down there and a lot of ice as well. It would have been pretty boring just seeing the ice all day, or maybe pretty beautiful as well. They would have seen lots of penguins, maybe some whales, but they were the first to do it and show that Antarctica was indeed an island.
1: Mr. Whitaker?
2: Yes, Trent?
1: This was taped to your windshield.
2: Oh, thanks. It's a party invitation.
1: I got one, too. It was taped to my bike.
2: Yeah, it says, please come to an important meeting to discuss my emotional state of mind. Thursday, 3 o'clock in the Wits End Library. Signed, Connie Kendall?
1: I don't want to discuss Connie's state of mind.
2: Well, I didn't think she wanted to either.
1: It's 3:04. Maybe she forgot.
2: Oh, give it some time, Trent.
3: Hello?
2: June, so you were invited to this too?
3: The invitation was on my car this morning. Do you know what this is all about?
2: No, not really.
1: Hi.
2: Hi, Connie.
1: What's going on, Mom?
3: We're here.
1: Yeah, so am I. You guys were invited, too?
2: So this wasn't your idea?
1: No, I got a letter on my car today. I thought it was from one of you.
4: Not from me.
2: Me either.
3: Then who?
5: It's from me.
1: Jared? You called this meeting?
5: That's right. It's time to hash this out.
1: Hash what out?
5: How you're refusing to own up to your deeper feelings.
2: Jared, I'm sure you mean well.
5: Trust me, Mr. Whitaker. It's for her own good. She's repossessed.
2: I think you mean repressed.
1: Wit?
2: Oh, no. I was only correcting him. I'm not saying you're repossessed or repressed.
3: But you are.
2: I'm what?
3: Not you, Connie. Honey, you're burying your feelings.
1: I am not.
5: That's denial.
1: Oh, it is not.
5: I rest my case.
1: This is absurd.
5: You won't talk about your feelings, Connie. Breaking up with Mitch was a big thing. And I think you need some group therapy to help you deal with it.
1: Group therapy? I don't have to do anything, do I?
5: As you can see, I've brought with me a papier-mâché Mitch.
1: What? That doesn't look like Mitch.
4: Yeah. He doesn't have any arms or legs.
2: All right. Now, this is getting absurd.
5: Work with me, people. This is Mitch, okay? Now, Connie, Mitch is standing in front of you. What do you want to say to him?
1: Nothing.
5: Nothing.
1: There's nothing I want to say to the papier-mâché Mitch.
5: Do you want to punch him?
4: Oh, man, I'll be under the table.
1: No, I don't want to punch him.
5: Why not?
1: To be honest, Jared, if there was anyone around here that I'd want to punch...
3: I'll punch the papier-mâché Mitch.
5: Ah, Mrs. Kendall, good. Punch him.
1: You're punching Mitch?
3: Well, he broke my little girl's heart.
1: Mom, he didn't break my heart. It was a mutual decision.
5: Go ahead, Mrs. Kendall.
4: Oh, man, this isn't going to be pretty.
5: That's it? You barely made a dent.
3: Well, I'm not a violent person, and the paper is still wet.
5: Come on, Connie. Let Mitch know how you feel.
2: Jared, I think this has gone far enough.
1: That's right.
5: But this man promised to marry you, and he left you at the altar.
1: That is not how it happened.
5: Come on. Just bop him on the head.
1: No.
5: Flick his ear.
1: I won't.
2: Okay. This meeting is over.
5: But, Mr. Whitaker, I want her to admit her feelings. Take a step towards acceptance of the loss. She's still wallowing in between the denial and anger stage.
3: You mean well, Jared, but you can't push people through their grief.
1: No, you can't. But isn't that what you've been doing, Mom?
3: What?
1: Pushing me to feel something that I'm not feeling.
3: Well, I'm just trying to help you get back to normal.
1: I already am normal. But everyone else is holding me back, trying to take me through steps that I already went through in Washington. I asked everyone to be normal, and what do I get? Jared psychoanalyzing me, Trent scared to death of me, and even you, Whit.
2: What?
1: I asked you to be normal around me, and yesterday I yelled at Jared in front of everyone, and you didn't say a word to me. If you were being normal, you would have set me straight. Why didn't you?
2: Well, I assumed that...
1: Well, that's the problem. Everybody's assuming. You don't have to treat me like a child. I don't need you to help me cry or get angry or feel something. Excuse me.
5: I think we made some real progress here, guys.
2: All right, Jared. Go on home. Connie?
1: I'm over here by the David display.
2: We've been looking for you.
1: We? You mean my group therapy partners?
2: No, just your mother and I. She's downstairs.
1: I'll talk to her.
2: Connie. I'm sorry.
1: It's okay.
2: Do you mind if I sit with you?
1: No. Pull up a sheet.
2: I should have learned my lesson.
1: About what?
2: Oh, I did this with my daughter, too. When Jana got divorced, she didn't want to talk to me about it. And I thought if she didn't grieve with me, that she wasn't grieving at all.
1: But she was?
2: And of course she was. But I suppose I felt left out. This was such an important time in her life, and I had so little to do with it. I think that's my problem. You decided to move on with your life while you were in Washington. God must have really worked with you.
1: Oh, he did. To be honest, I went through some of the phases Jared's talking about. Denial week was a barrel of laughs. Expecting Mitch to pop through the door at any moment. But when he didn't, it forced me to rely on other things. Like God. It made me refocus and realize my life wasn't all about Mitch. You know, I connected with God in ways I hadn't done in a long time. And I'm telling you, it worked better than punching papier-mâché dolls.
2: I believe that. And I'm glad God did what he did. But I guess my problem is I just didn't get a chance to cry with you. And that's what this is all about, you know. Nobody means to treat you like a child. We all love you. We want to help you. Well, maybe that's not Jared's motivation, but it's certainly mine.
1: Well, I'm sure there'll be more times when I'll need you to cry with me.
2: Well, just so you know that I will. I'll always be here when you need me.
1: Thanks, Whit.
2: Well, you better go. Your mother's waiting.
1: Is she upset?
2: No, she's just worried.
1: Yeah, well, that's probably what makes her such a good mom.
6: I'm sorry, Vivian, but you'll have to go on.
7: I can't.
6: Then besides, we'll always have Pueblo.
1: You know, this really isn't such a bad movie.
7: It's beautiful.
1: Can I have another tissue?
7: Here.
1: Whit, you need a tissue?
2: No, more like a bucket.
1: Why?
2: That was the most ridiculous movie I've ever seen.
1: What?
7: It didn't make you want to open up your heart, share your soul?
2: It made me want to hit my head on something hard and erase all memory of my life for the last 2 hours.
7: Oh.
2: Well, maybe it's time I just went home.
1: What? I thought you said you missed crying with me. Well, here I am, in tears and needing you to be there for me. Now what's it going to be?
2: Well, if you want me to stay, I will.
1: Cool, because we're going to start the sequel.
2: Oh, boy.
7: I'll make some more popcorn. You want some, Whit?
2: No, thanks. Maybe just something hard to hit my head on.
1: Shh, it's starting.
2: How long is this sequel?
8: Sometimes we think that when our friends and parents worry about us, it's because they don't trust us, or they don't think we're mature enough to handle something. But Connie remembered a very simple fact. The reason that her mom worried was because she loved her so much. Connie had people around her who loved her enough to want to help. Every now and then, we need to stop to realize how much love we have around us. And also remember how much God loves us too. As he says in Isaiah 43 verse 4, "You are precious and honored in my sight, and I love you." Adventures and Odyssey is a presentation of Focus on the Family. 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Our sound designer was Bob Luttrell. Our vocal talent included Paul Herlinger, Katie Lee, Maggie Maluli, Brandon Gilberstadt, and Corey Padnos. Our producers were Marshall Younger and Bob Hoos. And I'm Chris, hoping you'll join us again next time for more Adventures in Odyssey.
0: Well, Connie had a hard time on the adventure today. A theme of friendship. Have you ever had a hard day? And what did you do to get help? Maybe involve some friends.

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1: We are Vision Kids.
2: Hi, I'm Cooper, and my favourite Bible verse is Isaiah 41 verse 10, which says, "So do not fear, for I am with you. Do not be dismayed, for I am your God. I will strengthen you and help you. I will uphold you with my righteous right hand." That's Isaiah 41 verse 10, and this is Vision Kids.
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3: 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Fantastic music. My favorite, The Adventure in Odyssey. Have you told other people, though? Maybe your neighbor, maybe your parents, maybe your siblings, maybe your dog, your cat, your goldfish. 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

0: Right.
1: Now, Jenny Fleck, what I want to know is, where are my sewing needles?
2: Sebastian.
1: What?
2: It's not that kind of sewing.
1: Oh.
2: Okay?
1: What kind of sewing is it?
2: No, I think it would be a very good idea.
1: What would?
2: If maybe I took over the singing.
1: Oh, no.
2: And you listen.
1: Not
2: fair. Learn a little bit about what this is all about, okay?
1: No.
2: Now go and sit over there.
1: But I've been practicing for weeks and weeks.

0: So I went sowing one day, and some of the good seed, it fell by the wayside.
1: What's a wayside?
0: And the birds of the air came and ate it with glee.
1: I like these bits.
0: And that was the end of that part of the seed.
1: Oh dear. Oh, I missed the dum-de-dum bits. Oh well, a sower went. Oh, I'm not even supposed to be here.
0: A sower went.
1: Oh,
0: one.
1: Oh, stop it. I just want to turn.

0: and it's wasn't not wound.
1: And when the sun rose, it was scorched by the heat.
0: Oh yeah, well I'm not going to stay out here and get scorched by any heat. And besides, I haven't got any sunscreen.

0: seed grew just where it lay.
1: Now it's my turn to sing. With the thorn, then the thistle, then the weed, then. Oh, and with the thorn, then the... Oh, do you know, I still didn't get it right. With the thorn, then the thistle, then the weed, then such like.
0: Till I grew up and choked it, and it vanished from sight.
1: Jerry.
0: Just like you're going to, Sebastian.
1: Now, Nathan, you're supposed to be

0: Well, you see, this guy who owned it really looked after it very well.
1: Then as spring was sprung, there was corn everywhere.
0: 30, 60, 100, 200, 400, 590,000 times as much was planted and more. Now can we sing it? Next time through. I saw her as a... Not this time. Oh.

0: I feel that it's me. I never thought about it quite like that before. I suppose I have got a few weeds here and there that need pulling out.
1: You're listening to Vision Kids.

0: Let's start again, shall we?
1: Okay. Where do you want this cement?
0: No! Not there! Oh, silly me! I just can't believe you did that.
2: Helping kids look to God daily.
3: Vision Kids.
4: And now it's time for Silly Songs with Larry. The part of the show where Larry comes out and sings a silly song. Our curtain opens as Larry, having just finished his morning bath, is searching for his hairbrush. Having no success, Larry cries out,
0: "Oh, where is my hairbrush? Oh, where is my hairbrush? Oh, where, oh, where, oh, where, oh, where, oh, where, oh, where, oh, where, oh, where, oh, where is my hairbrush?"
4: Having heard his cry, Pa Grape enters the scene. Shocked and slightly embarrassed at the sight of Larry in a towel, Pa regains his composure and reports.
5: "I think I saw a hairbrush back there."
0: "Back there is my hairbrush. Back there is my hairbrush. Back there, oh where, back there, oh where, oh where, back there, back there is my hairbrush."
4: Having heard his joyous proclamation, Junior Asparagus enters the scene. Shocked and slightly embarrassed at the sight of Larry in a towel, Junior regains his composure and comments,
6: "Why do you need a hairbrush? You don't have any hair!"
4: Larry is taken aback. The thought had never occurred to him. No hair? What will this mean? What will become of him? What will become of his hairbrush? Larry wonders,
0: "No

0: for my hairbrush.
1: Having heard his wonderings, Bob the Tomato enters the scene. Shocked and slightly embarrassed at the sight of Larry in a towel, Bob regains his composure and confesses,
0: Larry, that old hairbrush of yours, well, you never use it, you don't really need it, so, well, I'm sorry, I didn't know, but I gave it to the peach, cause he's got hair.
1: Feeling a deep sense of loss, Larry stumbles back and laments,
0: Not fair, oh my hairbrush. Not fair, my poor hairbrush. Not fair, not fair, no hair, not fair, nowhere, no hair, not fair, not fair, not fair. My little hairbrush.
1: Having heard his lament, the peach enters the scene. Himself in a towel, both Larry and the peach are shocked and slightly embarrassed at the sight of each other. But recognizing Larry's generosity, the peach is thankful.
0: Thanks for that hairbrush.
1: Yes, good has been done here. The peach exits the scene. Larry smiles, but still feeling an emotional attachment for the hairbrush, calls out,
0: Take care of my hairbrush. Take care, oh my hairbrush. Take care, don't dare not care. Take care, nice hair, no fair. Take care of my hairbrush.
1: The end.
2: Hey guys, it's Andy Kirk here. Imagine a day where you start by knocking a cup of juice straight down your school uniform. After having a bit of a curse and turning, you blame your little brother who put the juice too close. You yell at him, which causes mum to react and yell at you. You march upstairs, change your uniform, and by the time you get downstairs, you miss the bus. Mum, who's upset by now, takes off in the car and she gets a speeding ticket for driving too fast to get you to school. By the time you get there, you realise you forgot your homework and the day just seems to be going from bad to worse. What happens when you get home is you see that everyone is still upset. Let me ask you, what caused this bad day? Was it the juice that caused the bad day? Was it the little brother that caused the bad day? Or did you cause the bad day? You can't help things happening in life, but you can help them from escalating. When things happen, take a moment to step back and realize you've got the choice to either multiply it or defuse it. Take that opportunity to just defuse the situation and realize it's not about what happens, it's about how you handle the situation. Give that some thought. I'm Andy Kirk. Super
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2: Vision!

0: What are you gonna do?
1: I'm going to call the police.
0: No, you don't need to do anything.
1: What? Why?
0: Because...

0: Michael?
1: No, not really.
0: I worry.
1: Not a bit. I know whatever's gonna happen. The God can handle it.
2: I'm sorry that I scared you when you saw me on TV.
1: Well, that's okay, because now I know that God...

0: Hey, Timmy, you pretend to be Jesus, and you yell, stop. Now, you kids over here, you pretend to be the rain. Let me hear you. And in the middle, you're the wind. Come on. And you kids over here, you're the waves. Let me hear you. Okay, good job. Remember, Timmy, you yell, stop. Are you ready? Let's see.
1: What kind of man is this? What kind of man is this? He spoke to the rain.
2: Stop!
0: And the rain stopped falling.
1: He spoke to the wind.
2: Stop!
0: And the wind stopped blowing.
1: He spoke to the wind.

0: the rain stopped falling, he spoke to the wind.
1: Stop!
0: And the wind.

0: Okay, let's have some rain. And now the wind. And now the waves. Come on, rain. Come on, wind. I need a hurricane. And more waves. Oh, and everybody rock back and forth. It's a terrible storm. Oh, help us, Jesus. Help us.
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1: Hello and welcome back to Quick Sticks, quick Bible stories for every single day. Today I'm here with Mum.
2: Hi Josh.
1: Hello. Today's story is called God Fights with Gideon. Do you remember from last time that there were lots and lots of enemy soldiers waiting to fight against Gideon and his men? It was nighttime when Gideon and his army of 300 soldiers were ready to fight.
2: God told Gideon that if he was still afraid, he could go down and spy on the enemy's camp and it would help him. So Gideon crept down and secretly listened to one of the Midianite soldiers who was talking to his friend.
1: The soldier said, "I had this dream that a loaf of bread came and knocked down my tent," which is a bit strange. The other soldier said, "Your dream can only mean one thing, that God has given Gideon victory over us."
2: Now, when Gideon heard this, he was really excited and ran back to get the rest of his soldiers. He told each man to get a jar made of clay, and inside each jar, the men carried a piece of wood with a fire on it, and they all carried a horn as well that they could use to blow a loud trumpet sound.
1: It's a bit strange.
2: It's unusual.
1: Gideon then told his soldiers to spread out around the sleeping Midianite camp, and that when he blew his horn, they were all to blow their horns and smash their jars so that fire could be seen.
2: So, just after midnight, Gideon and his 300 men arrived quietly at the camp where the enemy soldiers were sleeping. Gideon split his men into three groups of 100, and they spread out all around the camp. Suddenly, they blew their horns and broke the clay jars so that the fire on the sticks could be seen. They held the blazing fire sticks in their left hands and in the horns in their right hands, and they all shouted, "A sword for the Lord and for Gideon!"
1: Each of the Israelite men stood in their position around the camp and watched as the Midianites woke up and rushed around in a panic. They were all so confused that they fought against each other. The whole enemy army was defeated and the Israelites were able to return and go back to their homes. They didn't need to be scared of the Midianites anymore because with God's help, Gideon had become a mighty hero and had saved all of Israel. God used Gideon to be a mighty hero when he trusted God and he did what God told him to do. You can be a mighty hero too when you trust in God and ask for his help.
2: Well, that's good news.
1: Sure is.
2: Have a great day.
1: See ya.
3: Helping kids look to God daily.
4: This is Vision Kids.

0: future.
1: We are Vision Kids.
2: How awesome is the Lord Most High, the great King over all the earth. God has ascended amid shouts of joy, the Lord amid the sounding of trumpets. Come and see what God has done, how awesome his works.
3: He turned the sea to dry land.
4: He rules forever by his power.

0: about? What's a rooster and mashed potatoes have to do with being a pirate?
1: Hey, that's right. We're supposed to sing about piratey things.
2: Oh!
0: And who's ever kissed a chipmunk? That's just nonsense. Why even bring it up? Am I right? What do you think?
1: I think you look like Captain Crunch.
0: Huh? No, I don't.
1: Do too.
0: Do not.
1: You're making me hungry.
0: That's it. You're walking the plank.
1: Says who?
0: Says the cabin. That's who?
1: Oh, yeah? Aye, aye, Captain Crunch.

0: look good in leggings.
1: You just don't get it.
2: And we've never been to Boston in the fall.
1: Pass the chips. Who's got the remote control?
0: Here it is. Time for Geraldo.
1: It's definitely

0: made the crickets to jump on the ground. Sure made the stars to twinkle without sound. But God made me to love. God made the dolphins to splash in the sea.
1: God made the kookaburras laughing to me.
0: God made the seagulls to so flappy and free. But God made me.

0: That song was like being in a zoo, wasn't it?
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4: Submit to one another out of reverence for Christ. Ephesians 5:21. It can feel really good to get our own way, but this verse reminds me that a better option can be to think about how we can give someone else the first choice. 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As we do this, we are giving honour to God and showing His love to those around us.
2: Join us in memorising Scripture together. 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
1: Have you ever seen a boy with funny clothes? A girl with braces on her teeth or freckles on her nose? Some kids call them oddballs. Some kids call them weird.
2: Is it my imagination, or does Aunt Ruth have a beard?
1: God makes lots of people in all colors, shapes, and sizes. He loves them very much, and what we need to realize is that calling people names because they're different

0: difference. Some are skinny, some are stout.
1: But the inside is the part that we're supposed to care about.
2: Aye, that's where we got feelings that are very much the same.
3: And so instead of weirdo,

0: helping kids look to God daily.
1: Vision Kids.
2: Thanks for joining me on Vision Kids. Are you ready to embark on a marvelous quest? Well, something extraordinary is about to begin. It is the adventure in Odyssey just around the corner. It's mystery. It's wonder. Maybe it's just a regular episode where we've got Mr. Whittaker making some ice cream. In any case, plant yourself firmly in your favourite listening spot in less than 15 minutes. And right in. And you don't want to miss it.

0: Kids.
1: Vision Kids.
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6: With Dan.
7: Hoi hoi, Vision Kids. Welcome to the show today. The title is Eggshells. Now, eggshells is usually used to describe someone who has a temperamental personality. What does that mean? Well, they're easily broken, distracted. They get angry, just like eggs. Well, they look like they're sturdy, right? Until you crack it, the eggshell's actually pretty thin, and then what's inside comes bursting out. Maybe someone's got a really big temper today. We'll find out who it is after this.

0: This is Chris. Welcome to Odyssey.
1: Hi, this is Connie Kendall. And I'd like you to join us for a time of wonder and excitement and all kinds of other fun stuff. Are you ready? Well, let's go for another adventure in Odyssey.
2: So, you experience feelings of euphoria. Fascinating.
3: This is the best you could come up with?
4: Well, it made me want to hit my head on something hard.
5: That's what all the girls do when they're mad at their boyfriends.
6: Oh, dear. A chip off the old block.

0: honey. How was your flight?
1: It was a little bumpy coming out of Washington, but the rest of it was fine.
0: Good. I parked out this way.
1: Okay.
0: I thought we could stop off for some pizza on the way home. You hungry?
1: No, I'm still stuffed from my bag of 6 mini pretzels.
0: I take it that's a backwards yes.
1: Well, actually, no. I ate in Chicago.
0: Oh, okay. Well, you're probably tired. Do you just want to go home and go to bed?
1: It's 7 o'clock. I'd really like to stop by Wits End to check my schedule.
0: Are you sure you're up for that?
1: Up for what?
0: Well, I just thought you might want to, I don't know, unwind for a bit before you get back into the daily grind.
1: Unwind? Mom, I just got back from vacation.
0: You've been through a lot. It's not often a girl drives 1,000 miles, gets engaged, and then unengaged in just a couple of weeks.
1: But I'm okay.
0: Really?
1: Yes. Mom, my life wasn't all about marrying Mitch. I'm fine.
0: Okay. But I've got 2 buckets of ice cream if you want to sit on the couch and indulge for a while.
1: Chocolate chip?
0: And pistachio.
1: You're trying to spoil me.
0: Don't you want to be spoiled?
1: Of course I do. You can pamper me all you want after I get back from Wits End.
0: Okay, the bubble bath and bonbons will be waiting for you.
1: Okay.
2: Oh, Trent, Jared, I need to talk to you.
3: What's wrong, Mr. Whitaker?
2: There's nothing wrong. Connie's supposed to stop by on our way home from the airport. I want you to help me get the word around to the rest of the kids. Don't bother her with questions about Mitch.
3: Oh, okay.
2: Good, thanks.
4: Is she going to be all weepy because he jilted her at the altar?
2: That's not how it happened, Jared. And I don't know, maybe. I just want everyone to be extra considerate.
3: I'm sure not going to bring it up. She might start throwing things.
2: Throwing things?
3: Yeah, that's what all the girls do when they're mad at their boyfriends. Right?
4: You watch too much TV, Trent.
2: Now, just be careful. If Connie wants to talk about it, she'll bring it up.
4: I can handle it, Mr. Whitaker. I'm a bit of an expert on human nature. I'll be able to tell if she wants to talk about anything.
3: An expert on human nature?
4: Yeah, I'm taking a psychology class in school.
2: You're taking psychology?
4: They call it health.
3: Do you mind if I just leave before Connie gets here? Yeah, this kind of thing makes me very uncomfortable.
4: Too late.
1: Whit!
2: Oh, hi, Connie.
1: Oh, hi. Hi, Trent. Jared.
3: Howdy.
4: Hey, Connie.
1: Hi.
4: Trent, did you just say howdy?
2: Your flight went okay, Connie?
1: Oh, yeah, it was fine. I was really ready to come home, though. After Jimmy and George left, I got lonely. The Abe Lincoln statue's nice, but it's not much for conversation.
2: Well, you should have come back earlier.
1: I didn't want to pay the flight change fee. Hmm. Plus, I got some time to myself to think and pray. And, you know, I'd forgotten how much better I feel after I concentrate on God.
4: So, you experience feelings of euphoria. Fascinating.
3: I'll get it.
2: Trent, why are you...
1: Trent's answering the phones now?
2: Well, apparently...
1: You must be desperate for help. But never fear, I'm ready to get back into it. I spent a lot of money on the trip, so I'd like to work as much as possible this month.
2: I'll give you first dibs on the schedule.
3: Great. Mr. Whitaker, the phone's for you.
2: Oh, all right, thank you, Trent.
3: So, Connie, how was your...
1: My trip?
3: No, I wasn't asking about your trip. I want to know about your... hair. Yeah, how did your hair do in Washington? I hear the humidity out there is, humid.
1: Well, my hair was pretty much a non-issue, I'd say.
3: A non-issue? That's great. Great way to put it. Yeah, you're a breakup, Connie. Crack-up! I mean, you're a crack-up. That's what I meant.
1: What's the matter, Trent?
4: Don't mind him. He's having a little trouble with his semantic conditioning.
3: Yeah, I gotta get that checked. You know what? I should get to the kitchen.
1: Why?
3: I think Mr. Whitaker left the Mitch out. Milk! He left the milk out! Yeah, gotta get the milk.
1: I'll get the milk, Trent. I work here.
3: Okay, that would be fine. Why don't you get the milk?
1: Okay, I'll get the milk.
3: Great! Bye! I may not be here when you get back, though. I'm making a break for it.
4: You're gonna leave Connie in her time of need?
3: What do you mean? She seems fine.
4: Exactly. Connie's in deep denial. That's not healthy. She needs someone to help her.
3: Someone like you?
4: Of course. I've been studying this stuff.
3: Jared, a middle school health class that studies pimples and food groups doesn't make you an expert.
4: Connie's in denial, and I'm also thinking she's not getting enough breads and cereals. And I'm going to be the one who saves her.
5: Well, we talked about emotional instability. It looks like it's Connie who others have to treat very carefully, like eggshells, the title of this show. Let's head to Andy Kirk.
6: Hey guys, it's Andy Kirk. Can you believe that the Scottish kilt was actually invented by an Englishman? In the 1700s, the traditional dress of a Scottish Highlander was a plaidie, a large blanket wrapped around the body, thrown over the shoulder and belted at the waist. It was cheap, convenient, and great for cold nights. However, it was terrible to work in. An Englishman, Tom Rawlinson, saw it when he came to Scotland in 1727 to open up an ironworks. He employed a whole load of Highlanders, but found their plaidies really hard to work in. So he summoned a tailor to help him make the traditional dress a bit more practical. The tailor responded by shearing the plaidie in two, cutting the top part off and leaving what is now known as the kilt. The truth is that in Australia, we don't have such rivalry like English and Scottish do, except for our friendly banter with our close neighbours, the Kiwis. But the kilt is embedded deep in the Scottish culture, and we need to realise that often people can help define who we are, whether they are close or enemies. Make sure you pick your friends wisely and take counsel from them. I'm Andy Kirk. Super Kids.
2: Come in.
1: I've got the mail.
2: Oh, thanks, Connie. Just put it on that stack.
1: You really should go through this pile.
2: Oh, I know. It's been busy while you were gone.
1: Well, I'm not doing anything now. Why don't you let me sort it for you?
2: Well, I...
1: Oh, what's this?
2: What?
1: It's a letter addressed to me.
2: Oh, yeah, that came a couple of days after you left.
1: Oh, it's from Mitch.
2: Right, right. I'm sorry. I meant to take it to you when I went for the...
1: The wedding.
2: I forgot.
1: That's all right. Well, this should be interesting.
2: You sure you want to read that now?
1: Why not?
2: It's only that... Well, I just...
1: He never was very good at writing love letters. He says he misses my smile. How cliche is that? His second paragraph is always about the weather, the third about his training, and the fourth is... Oh... He said some pretty nice things in paragraph 4.
2: I'm sorry, Connie.
1: Forget it. I'm fine. I'm great.
2: Are you sure?
1: Yeah.
2: All right, if you say so.
1: Honestly, don't walk on eggshells around me. I'm fine. Just be normal.
2: Okay.
1: Thanks. Whit, you're not being normal.
2: I'm not?
1: No, now cut it out, please.
2: Well, sure. What would I normally do?
1: You'd normally tell me to go sweep the floors or clean the tables or something.
2: Connie, get back to work.
1: Thanks. It's much better.
2: Good. And welcome home.

0: I've got it.
1: Testing, 1, 2. 2:26 p.m. Subject is exercising unwarranted authority.
2: Jared, what are you doing with a tape recorder?
1: Shh. I'm observing Connie.
2: Why?
1: To help her.
2: Jared.
1: Her behavior is fascinating, you know. She's going through all the classic stages of grief.
2: She doesn't look like she's grieving to me.
1: She's still in the denial stage. Wait a minute. 2:27. Subject is making sudden, frantic arm motions like she is erasing an imaginary chalkboard. Perhaps she is subconsciously trying to erase the memories of her tragic loss.
2: I think she's shooing a fly.
3: This fly is driving me nuts.
1: You may be right.
3: Wait, do we have any bugs?
1: 2:28. Displacement of anchor. Feeling towards Mitch, now directed towards helpless insect.
2: Has she blown up yet? You know, thrown anything?
1: No.
2: How long have you been sitting here?
1: 2 sundaes, a milkshake, and a parfait.
2: Oh, you're kidding.
1: I wish I was. If she doesn't do something soon, I'm gonna have to buy a bigger pair of pants. Hey, Connie.
4: Just a second.
2: What are you doing? Don't call her over here.
1: Why not?
2: Because she's a ticking time bomb. Bye.
4: What can I do for you, Jared?
1: How are you feeling?
4: Fine. Trent, why are you hiding under the counter?
5: Just checking for flaws in the woodwork.
4: Oh, I see. Did you need something, Jared?
1: No.
4: Trent?
2: Sure. I'll have a banana split up, please. I mean split. Split! I mean banana split!
4: Right. Coming right up.
1: Poor Connie.
2: What do you mean?
1: Didn't you see the pain in her eyes? It's time for more aggressive action. I think Connie needs a little shove down the playground slide of grief.
6: Oh, Lance, please don't go. You can't leave me.
7: I must, Vivian. I have a train to catch.
6: But why would you leave me?
8: You need
6: me
8: a tissue?
6: When your brother died of a heart attack. When your father died in that tragic toboggan accident, I was there. When your mother and 2 sisters died at the hands of a renegade circus clown, I was right there. How could you leave me now?
7: I have to. I must be a father to my one and only nephew in southern Libya. I'm all he has.
6: But what about us?
7: I'm sorry, Vivian, but you'll have to go on.
6: I can't.
7: Then besides, we'll always have Pueblo.
8: Oh, that was so good.
4: Yeah, real classic. I know what you're trying to do, Mom.
8: What do you mean?
4: You're trying to get me to cry. Honestly, Mom, this is the best you could come up with?
8: I thought it might open up a discussion?
4: I don't need a discussion.
8: Oh, you're not dealing with this, Connie.
4: I've already dealt with it.
8: How could you get over Mitch so fast?
4: It wasn't fast.
8: I just don't want you to be like I used to be. When I was depressed, I used to clam up about everything. And what I really needed to do was cry for a couple of weeks. It took me way too long to get over things because I didn't grieve.
4: Well, I'm not doing that, Mom. We're not the same person. I really am okay. It's late. I'm gonna get to bed. Good night, Mom.
8: Oh, dear. A chip off the old block.
1: Connie.
4: Oh, hi, Jared. Can I get you something?
1: No thanks, but could I ask you to do something?
4: What?
1: I'd like you to look at these ink blot pictures.
4: Oh, I've seen these. What are they called again?
1: Rorschach tests.
4: Right.
1: A psychologist can determine what's going on in a patient's mind with these.
4: Mm-hmm. So why do you have them?
1: It's a hobby. Now, just look at these pictures and tell me what you see.
4: Well, all right.
1: First one?
4: A heart-shaped cookie that's been broken in half.
1: Broken heart, interesting.
4: You know, Jared, that didn't really look like an ink blot. Did you draw these?
1: Yeah. Why?
4: Because it really looks like a broken heart-shaped cookie.
1: If you say so. Next picture.
4: That's a garbage dump.
1: Dump. Very interesting. Next.
4: A dead flower.
1: Uh-huh.
4: A bird with an injured wing. A chainsaw cutting through a wedding cake. An engagement ring that's been run over by a steamroller. Jared, what are you doing?
1: Nothing.
4: This is about Mitch, isn't it?
1: If that's your interpretation...
4: Oh, cut it out.
1: Cut what out?
4: What's with everyone around here? If you want to ask me about Mitch, then just ask me. You don't have to sneak around.
0: Connie, what's the matter?
4: I'm fine. That's what's the matter. Would you please tell everyone to stop trying to get me to talk about what happened with Mitch?
1: Wow.
0: Oh, what was that?

0: Mr. Whitaker?
1: Yes, Trent?
0: This was taped to your windshield.
1: Oh, thanks. It's a party invitation.
0: I got one, too. It was taped to my bike.
1: Yeah, it says, please come to an important meeting to discuss my emotional state of mind. Thursday, 3 o'clock in the Wits End Library. Signed, Connie Kendall?
0: I don't want to discuss Connie's state of mind.
1: Well, I didn't think she wanted to either. Huh.
0: It's 3:04. Maybe she forgot.
1: Well, give it some time, Trent.
2: Hello?
1: June, so you were invited to this too?
2: The invitation was on my car this morning. Do you know what this is all about?
1: No, not really.
3: Hi.
1: Hi, Connie.
3: What's going on, Mom?
2: We're here.
3: Yeah, so am I. You guys were invited too?
1: So this wasn't your idea?
3: No, I got a letter on my car today. I thought it was from one of you.
0: It's not from me.
1: Me either.
2: Then who?
4: It's from me.
0: Jared?
3: You called this meeting?
4: That's right. It's time to hash this out.
3: Hash what out?
4: How you're refusing to own up to your deeper feelings.
1: Jared, I'm sure you mean well,
4: Trust me, Mr. Whitaker. It's for her own good. She's repossessed.
1: I think you mean repressed.
3: What?
1: Oh, no. I was only correcting him. I'm not saying you're repossessed or repressed.
2: But you are.
1: I'm what?
2: Not you, Connie. Honey, you're burying your feelings.
3: I am not.
4: That's denial.
3: Oh, it is not.
4: I rest my case.
3: This is absurd.
4: You won't talk about your feelings, Connie. Breaking up with Mitch was a big thing. And I think you need some group therapy to help you deal with it.
0: Group therapy? I don't have to do anything, do I?
4: As you can see, I've brought with me a papier-mâché Mitch.
3: What? That doesn't look like Mitch.
0: Yeah, he doesn't have any arms or legs.
1: All right, now this is getting absurd.
4: Work with me, people. This is Mitch, okay? Now, Connie, Mitch is standing in front of you. What do you want to say to him?
3: Nothing.
4: Nothing?
3: There's nothing I want to say to the papier-mâché Mitch.
4: Do you want to punch him?
0: Oh, man, I'll be under the table.
3: No, I don't want to punch him.
4: Why not?
3: To be honest, Jared, if there was anyone around here that I'd want to punch...
2: I'll punch the papier-mâché Mitch.
4: Ah, Mrs. Kendall, good. Punch him.
3: You're punching Mitch?
2: Well, he broke my little girl's heart.
3: Mom, he didn't break my heart. It was a mutual decision.
4: Go ahead, Mrs. Kendall.
0: Oh, man, this isn't going to be pretty.
4: That's it? You barely made a dent.
2: Well, I'm not a violent person, and the paper is still wet.
4: Come on, Connie. Let Mitch know how you feel.
1: Jared, I think this has gone far enough.
3: That's right.
4: But this man promised to marry you, and he left you at the altar.
3: That is not how it happened.
4: Come on. Just bop him on the head.
3: No.
4: Flick his ear.
3: I won't.
1: Okay. This meeting is over.
4: But, Mr. Whitaker, I want her to admit her feelings, take a step towards acceptance of the loss. She's still wallowing in between the denial and anger stage.
2: You mean well, Jared, but you can't push people through their grief.
3: No, you can't. But isn't that what you've been doing, Mom?
2: What?
3: Pushing me to feel something that I'm not feeling.
2: Well, I'm just trying to help you get back to normal.
3: I already am normal, but everyone else is holding me back, trying to take me through steps that I already went through in Washington. I asked everyone to be normal, and what do I get? Jared psychoanalyzing me, Trent scared to death of me, and even you, Whit.
1: What?
3: I asked you to be normal around me, and yesterday I yelled at Jared in front of everyone, and you didn't say a word to me. If you were being normal, you would have set me straight. Why didn't you?
1: Well, I assumed that...
3: Well, that's the problem. Everybody's assuming. You don't have to treat me like a child. I don't need you to help me cry or get angry or feel something. Excuse me.
4: I think we made some real progress here, guys.
1: All right, Jared. Go on home. Connie?
3: I'm over here by the David display.
1: We've been looking for you.
3: We? You mean my group therapy partners?
1: No, just your mother and I. She's downstairs.
3: I'll talk to her.
1: Connie. I'm sorry.
3: It's okay.
1: Do you mind if I sit with you?

0: No, pull up a sheet.
1: I should have learned my lesson.
0: About what?
1: Oh, I did this with my daughter, too. When Jana got divorced, she didn't want to talk to me about it. And I thought if she didn't grieve with me, that she wasn't grieving at all.
0: But she was.
1: And of course she was. But I suppose I felt left out. This was such an important time in her life, and I had so little to do with it. I think that's my problem. You decided to move on with your life while you were in Washington. God must have really worked with you.
0: Oh, he did. To be honest, I went through some of the phases Jared's talking about. Denial week was a barrel of laughs. Expecting Mitch to pop through the door at any moment. But when he didn't, it forced me to rely on other things. Like God. It made me refocus and realize my life wasn't all about Mitch. You know, I connected with God in ways I hadn't done in a long time. And I'm telling you, it worked better than punching papier-mâché dolls.
1: I believe that. And I'm glad God did what he did. But I guess my problem is, I just didn't get a chance to cry with you.
0: Oh.
1: And that's what this is all about, you know. Nobody means to treat you like a child. We all love you. We want to help you. Well, maybe that's not Jared's motivation, but it's certainly mine.
0: Well, I'm sure there'll be more times when I'll need you to cry with me.
1: Well, just so you know that I will. I'll always be here when you need me.
0: Thanks, Whit.
1: Well, you better go. Your mother's waiting.
0: Is she upset?
1: No, she's just worried.
0: Yeah, well, that's probably what makes her such a good mom.
2: I'm sorry, Vivian, but you'll have to go on.
3: I can't.
2: Then besides, we'll always have Pueblo.
0: You know, this really isn't such a bad movie.
3: It's beautiful.
0: Can I have another tissue?
3: Here.
0: Whit, you need a tissue?
1: No, more like a bucket.
0: Why?
1: That was the most ridiculous movie I've ever seen.
0: What?
3: It didn't make you want to open up your heart, share your soul?
1: It made me want to hit my head on something hard and erase all memory of my life for the last 2 hours.
3: Oh.
1: Well, maybe it's time I just went home.
0: What? I thought you said you missed crying with me. Well, here I am, in tears and needing you to be there for me. Now what's it going to be?
1: Well, if you want me to stay, I will.
0: Cool, because we're going to start the sequel.
1: Oh, boy.
3: I'll make some more popcorn. You want some, Whit?
1: No, thanks. Maybe just something hard to hit my head on?
0: Shh, it's starting.
1: How long is this sequel?
4: Sometimes we think that when our friends and parents worry about us, it's because they don't trust us, or they don't think we're mature enough to handle something. But Connie remembered a very simple fact. The reason that her mom worried was because she loved her so much. Connie had people around her who loved her enough to want to help. Every now and then, we need to stop to realize how much love we have around us. And also remember how much God loves us too. As he says in Isaiah 43, verse 4, "You are precious and honored in my sight, and I love you." Adventures in Odyssey is a presentation of Focus on the Family. Eggshells was written by Marshall Younger and directed by Bob Hoos. Our sound designer was Bob Luttrell. Our vocal talent included Paul Herlinger, Katie Lee, Maggie Maluli, Brandon Gilberstadt, and Corey Padnos. Our producers were Marshall Younger and Bob Hoos. And I'm Chris, hoping you'll join us again next time for more Adventures in Odyssey.
5: Well, Connie had a hard time on the adventure today. A theme of friendship. Have you ever had a hard day? And what did you do to get help? Maybe involve some friends.

0: was fun. I'm coming back tomorrow.
1: See you really soon, kids, for loads of fun.
2: See you, kids!
3: Oh, not this song.
4: All right, come on, Archie, let's sing this one. It's one of my favorites.
3: We already sang it once. I really don't want to go back there
4: again.
3: It's
4: a classic.
3: Please, no.
4: And it's for the kids.
3: Oh, all right.
4: If my lips ever left my mouth, packed a bag and headed south, that'd be too bad. I'd be so sad.
3: I see, that'd be too bad. You'd be so sad.

0: your father? Fascinating! So what you're saying is, if your lips left you...
1: That'd be too bad, I'd be so bad, I might get mad, I'd call my dad, that'd be too bad.
0: That'd be too bad?
1: That'd be too bad.
0: Why?
1: Because I love my lips.

0: my. This is more serious than I thought. Larry, what do you see here?
1: That looks like a lip.
0: What about this?
1: It's a lip.
0: And this?
1: It's a lip, it's a lip, it's a lip, lip, lip, it's a lip, it's a lip, it's a lip, lip, lip, it's a lip, it's a lip, it's a lip, lip, lip, lip, lip, lip, lip.
0: Larry, tell me about your childhood.
1: When I was just 2 years old, I left my lips out in the cold and they turned blue. What could I do?
0: Oh dear, they turned blue. What could you do?
1: Oh, they turned blue.
0: I see.
1: On the day I got my tooth, I had to kiss my great Aunt Ruth. She had a beard and it felt weird.
0: My, my, she had a beard and it felt weird?
1: She had a beard.
0: Oh.
1: 10 days after I turned 8, got my lips stuck in a gate. My friends all laughed. Stood there until the fire department came and broke the lock with the crowbar, and I had to spend the next 6 weeks in lip rehab with this kid named Oscar who got stung by a bee right on the lip, and we couldn't even talk to each other until the 5th week because both of our lips were so swollen, and when he did start speaking, he just spoke Polish, and I only knew like 3 words in Polish, except now I know 4 because Oscar taught me the word for lip, usta.
0: Your friends all laughed. Usta. How do you spell that?
1: I don't know.
0: So what you're saying is that when you were young...
1: They turned blue, what could I do? She had a beard and it felt weird. My friends all laughed. What the?
0: I'm confused.
1: I love my lips. Boop-a-bop-beep-bop.

0: Wow.
1: You know what, children? Some people can't do it without the bar bars. And the bar bars aren't in the Bible. I put the bar bars in later. Can you do it without the bar bar do bar bar? It's very hard, so let's try it.
0: Ready, set, go!
1: We all like sheep have gone astray. Each of us has turned to his own way. But the Lord has laid on him the iniquity of us all. Sing, oh, da, da, da, da. By Isaiah 53, 6. That's it. Everyone together. That's good.

0: 36. 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Wait, wait. Ready for a clap? Would you like another one? Fine, they're free. Now I'm going to give you lots of claps now. 150. Well done. You did well.
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4: Hi, I'm Scarlett, and my favourite Bible verse is Genesis 1 verse 1, which says, "In the beginning, God created the heavens and the earth." That's Genesis 1 verse 1.
2: And this is Vision Kids.
1: Vision.

0: This is Vision Kids.
1: You do it. Stop what you're doing and pray to Jesus.
2: Stop
1: what you're doing and pray to Jesus.
2: Stop
1: what you're doing and pray to Jesus. Mighty, mighty Jesus. When you're laughing, pray to Jesus. When you're crying,
2: oh no,
1: pray to Jesus. When you're bored,
2: whatever.

0: noisy.
1: What? Excuse me, what's that?
0: Nudge. Shh. Pray to Jesus when you're cranky.
1: Oh, I'm getting really cranky. I gotta count to three. One, two, three. Stop it.
0: Pray to Jesus when you're naughty.
1: Oh, no, it wasn't me. She did it.

0: Jesus. When you're hurting.
1: Ow, that hurts.
0: Pray to Jesus when you're frightened.
1: Oh, what was that?
0: No, it's alright, it's only me.
1: Okay, phew.
0: Pray to Jesus when you're sleepy.
1: Oh, I like this one. Okay, sleepy.
2: I feel like...
1: Colin? I need to do the actions. Don't go to sleep. Colin! Colin! Wake up, Colin!
2: Oh, we're still doing the song. Sorry. Yes.
0: Pray to Jesus, mighty, mighty Jesus. Go on. Stop what you're doing and pray to Jesus.
1: Stop what you're doing and
0: pray to Jesus.
1: Stop what you're doing and
0: pray to Jesus.

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0: guys, it's Andy Kirk. One of Aesop's fables tells of an old man and his son bringing a donkey to the market. Passing some people on the way, they hear a remark, "Look at that silly pair walking when they could be riding." Because of what they said, they then got on the donkey and rode it. And then they heard some people, "Look at those selfish pair breaking the back of the poor donkey." So the old man got off. A bit further down the road, they heard someone say, "That's terrible, having the old man walk while the fit young boy rides." So they swapped over, but then heard how mean it was that the young boy was walking. The old man and the boy pondered the situation, and in the end, they carried the donkey. Now, as silly as this story sounds, the truth behind it is that we can go around living our lives based on what others are saying. Don't be swayed every time someone else has an opinion, but rather stand strong on what you believe. I'm Andy Kirk. Super
1: Kids. 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

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Well, here we are at the Jam Zoo. As you can hear, there's lots of animals. We can hear the bark of a sheep, the moo cow, the quack of a duck, the roar of a lion. Oh, yes, and the tweet of a bird. That's always a good one. And then we have the neigh of a horse. Well, I've been studying the native

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Vision Kids, do you know someone who's a really good storyteller? Is it your dad? Is it your uncle? Maybe your grandma? She's a great storyteller. I'd like to introduce you to someone who's a great storyteller, or some people. Yeah, it's the team at Lamplighter Theatre. They are committed to inspiring others through the art of storytelling. They've been doing it for over 30 years. They've got 200 character-building stories built on the foundation of God's Word, and we play them every Saturday and Sunday here

0: I'm all right. So strong and so mighty, there's nothing my God cannot do. That's true.
1: Helping kids look God daily.
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1: Hello and welcome back to Quick Sticks, quick Bible stories for every single day. Today I'm here with Mum.
2: Hi Josh.
1: Hello. Today's story is called God Fights with Gideon. Do you remember from last time that there were lots and lots of enemy soldiers waiting to fight against Gideon and his men? It was nighttime when Gideon and his army of 300 soldiers were ready to fight.
2: God told Gideon that if he was still afraid, he could go down and spy on the enemy's camp and it would help him. So Gideon crept down and secretly listened to one of the Midianite soldiers who was talking to his friend.
1: The soldier said, "I had this dream that a loaf of bread came and knocked down my tent," which is a bit strange. The other soldier said, "Your dream can only mean one thing, that God has given Gideon victory over us."
2: Now when Gideon heard this, he was really excited and ran back to get the rest of his soldiers. He told each man to get a jar made of clay, and inside each jar, the men carried a piece of wood with a fire on it, and they all carried a horn as well that they could use to blow a loud trumpet sound.
1: It's a bit strange.
2: It's unusual.
1: Gideon then told his soldiers to spread out around the sleeping Midianite camp, and that when he blew his horn, they were all to blow their horns and smash their jars so that fire could be seen.
2: So, just after midnight, Gideon and his 300 men arrived quietly at the camp where the enemy soldiers were sleeping. Gideon split his men into three groups of 100, and they spread out all around the camp. Suddenly, they blew their horns and broke the clay jars so that the fire on the sticks could be seen. They held the blazing fire sticks in their left hands and in the horns in their right hands, and they all shouted, "A sword for the Lord and for Gideon!"
1: Each of the Israelite men stood in their position around the camp and watched as the Midianites woke up and rushed around in a panic. They were all so confused that they fought against each other. The whole enemy army was defeated and the Israelites were able to return and go back to their homes. They didn't need to be scared of the Midianites anymore because with God's help, Gideon had become a mighty hero and had saved all of Israel. God used Gideon to be a mighty hero when he trusted God and he did what God told him to do. You can be a mighty hero too when you trust in God and ask for his help.
2: Well, that's good news.
1: Sure is.
2: Have a great day.
1: See ya.
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0: Bow to me, hello.
1: Hello, Lord.
0: Down on my knees.
1: Right there.
0: I said my very first prayer.
2: Oh, yeah, now the Holy Ghost, you met me there.
0: Oh, I stepped on the rock. The rock was sound. And

0: 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We're so glad that you're here. It used to be a half an hour kids stuff every weeknight on the Vision Radio Network. It's now a 24/7 stream. You can listen to it any time of the day, every day of the year. Great God.
1: We are the future.

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1: This is Vision Kids.
2: Hi, I'm Brooke, and my favourite Bible verse is Isaiah 41:18, which says, I will open up rivers for them on the high places.
3: I will give them fountains of water in the valleys.
2: I fill the desert with pools of water. Rivers fed by springs will flow across the parched ground.
3: That's Isaiah 41:18.

0: Dream Six.
1: Wow. 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Some people can't do it without the bar bars. And the bar bars aren't in the Bible. I put the bar bars in later. Can you do it without the bar bar do bar bar? It's very hard, so let's try it.
0: Ready, set, go!
1: We all like sheep have gone astray. Each of us has turned to his own way. But the Lord has laid on him the iniquity of us all. Sing, oh, da, da, da, da. By Isaiah 53, 6. That's it. Everyone together. That's good.

0: Wow! I'm going to give you a clap. 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Wait, wait. Ready for a clap? Would you like another one? Fine, they're free. Now I'm going to give you lots of claps now. 150. Well done. You did well.
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1: Vision Kids.
2: One day, all the animals in the animal kingdom came together to celebrate all that the Lord God had made. There were birds, there were lions, there were zebras and monkeys and every other animal in between. And all the animals joined together to make their respective noises to participate in the biggest dance party the jungle had.

0: G'day, it's Andy Kirk here. Martin Luther King is famous for many things and many quotes, but perhaps one that defined who he was is, "Our lives begin to end the day we become silent about things that matter." Martin Luther King did not stay silent about the things that mattered to him. In fact, he challenged the things of civil rights so much that he changed the course of history in America. What are you passionate about? What is your complaint? What are you willing to stand up for? Because if you stay silent, in the words of Dr. King, our lives begin to end that day. I'm Andy Kirk.
1: Super Kids. Helping kids look to God daily.
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0: 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I got a real hankering for some fried chicken.
1: It's been at least 100 hours since my last breath of fresh air, and my tummy's feeling queasy. 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
2: Hi, I'm Quinn, and my favourite Bible verse is Isaiah 53:6. It says, "We all like sheep have gone astray, each of us has turned to our own way, and the Lord has laid on him the iniquity of us all." That's Isaiah 53:6, and the

0: Kirk here. In 1904, at a St. Louis World's Fair, Ernest Hemingway, an immigrant from Syria, was having no luck selling hot Persian waffles to the sweltering crowd. But at the next booth, Arno Fornicio was dishing out ice cream that was selling like, well, hotcakes. Ernest had a flash of inspiration when Arnold ran out of plates. He rolled a cone out of waffle and offered it as a substitute to the plate. And voila, the ice cream cone was born. This amazing treat that is world famous now started out of the quick thinking and seized opportunity of somebody. Let me encourage you to look for opportunities and seize the moment. I'm Andy Kirk. Super
1: Kids. 24/7 and just for us. This is Vision Kids.

0: you gonna get to heaven?
1: Maybe we can take a taxi. I'm really good at calling taxis. Taxi! Yoo-hoo! Taxicab! Taxi!
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0: Hi, I'm Bella, and my favourite Bible verse is Mark 11, 24,
1: which says,
0: "So I tell you to ask for what you want in prayer,
1: and if you believe that you have received those things,
0: then they will be yours."
1: That's Mark 11, 24.
0: And this is Vision Kids.
2: Vision Kids!
3: This is my favourite friendly song.

0: 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Are you ready to be friendly too?
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0: And that's the truth.
1: G'day, it's Andy Kirk here. On a freezing cold Christmas night, George Washington brought the tattered remnants of his army across the Delaware. His troops are in wretched shape, worn out, ill-fed. Nonetheless, Washington was leading them on a surprise attack on Hessian soldiers occupying Trenton, New Jersey. The Hessian commander, Colonel Johann Rahl, was attending a Christmas party that night. To him, it was inconceivable that the disorganized colonials would dare to mount an attack. That night, a messenger brought a note to Colonel Rahl, who just stuffed it in his pocket, unread. At daybreak in a freezing sleet, Washington and his sleep-starved troops attacked, overpowering and winning. 900 Hessians were taken prisoner and Colonel Rahl was mortally wounded. As a doctor cut away his clothes to treat his wounds, the note fell from his pocket. It turned out to be a message warning of Washington's approach. If he'd taken time to read it earlier, Rahl might have lived to see the Americans defeated and Washington his prisoner. I want to encourage all of you to take advice and read the notes and respond to alarms in your life. Don't be surprised by situations, but be prepared. I'm Andy Kirk. Super
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0: They're all just cute and cuddly little bit. 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Ah!
1: Ha, that guy's very funny. Yeah, I like him a lot, Steve. High fine guy. Yeah, we come back again soon.

0: 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Listen carefully to his words.
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2: Hey, I'm Eddie, and my favourite Bible verse is Luke 6:31, which says, treat people the way that you want them to treat you. That's Luke 6:31. And this is Vision.

0: future. We are Vision Kids.
1: My brother lost my favorite toy, which makes me really mad. I want to yell and scream out loud and treat him oh so

0: Hey guys, it's Andy Kirk.
1: Brazilians use a word that is almost untranslatable. The word is saudades. Most dictionaries translate it as nostalgia, but that's not quite it. It used to describe the almost sad feelings you have about a happy memory. Many times when you talk to a Brazilian you haven't seen in a while, he'll say that he has many saudades for you. You can also have saudades for a place, such as home, or for a special time in your life. So often we focus too much on the past and not enough on the future. It's great to have these memories, but let's look forward. Let me challenge you to take a journey through time, but not into the past, but out of the past. I challenge you to give up your saudades for the good old days, to stop dwelling in the past and to start focusing instead on what your life is today. I'm Andy Kirk.
2: Super Kids.
3: 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We are Vision Kids.

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3: Hey, I got a question. Why did Jesus come down?
4: Abby, that's a great question, and I think we can answer it with a song. Come on, kids, sing along. Jesus came.

0: to us.
1: Hey guys, I like your singing.
0: Well, hello. Kids, meet Mr. Donut Man.
2: Hey, Mr. Donut Man.
1: Hello.
2: We were just singing about why Jesus came down to earth.
1: Hey, that's wonderful. Mind if I sing along?
3: Sure.

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1: So does that answer the question?
2: Yeah!
0: And that's why God came down to us.
3: Helping kids look to God daily.
4: This is Vision Kids.

So what we got here, folks, is what's called a parable. And a parable is an earthly story with a heavenly meaning. You get my meaning? You see, Jesus used parables a lot to help people understand the truth about who he is and about how he wants us to live, see? So the question here is, how does he want us to live our lives?

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1: the kids channel of Vision Christian Media.
2: Hi, I'm Evelyn, and my favourite Bible verse is John 3:16,
1: which says,
2: "For God so loved the world that he gave his one and only Son,
1: that whoever believes in him shall not perish but have eternal life."
2: That's John 3:16, and this is Vision Kids.
0: Vision.

0: and it was a way for us to get back home.
1: Yeah. Well, at least we're all friends again. Hey, has anybody seen the professor?
0: Nope.
1: Wah!
2: Hey, do you like it? I made it entirely out of bamboo and coconuts. Pretty good, huh? Well, climb aboard.
0: Hey, Bob?
1: Yeah, Larry.
0: Next summer, let's just sell lemonade, like everyone else.
1: That sounds like a good idea.
3: You know that in love we can forgive. Hey, man, it is the only way to live.

Hey guys, it's Andy Kirk here. Geese fly south in winter and north in summer, and it can be observed that they fly in a V formation. The lead goose not only sets course for the others, but also cuts through the wind, making a slipstream behind and making it easier for others to follow and allowing them to conserve energy on the long journey. After a while, the lead goose goes to the back of the V and a new leader assumes the lead position. The whole way these geese honk to each other, and scientists have found that they do this to encourage the leader out in front as they lead and cut through the wind. The truth is, we are not that much different than geese in the fact that people are leading us and we need to learn how to be great honkers. So today, why don't you say something encouraging to your teacher, your parent, your sports captain, or any other leader you have in your world? Because when it's your turn to lead, you'll have plenty of people ready to honk right behind you. I'm Andy Kirk.

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1: Hi, welcome to Quick Sticks, quick Bible stories for the everyday. And today, I'm here with Mum.
2: Hi, Millie.
1: Do you like getting a haircut? How long do you think your hair would be if you never had a haircut?
2: There was a man in the Bible named Samson who never cut his hair. Samson lived with the Israelites in the Promised Land.
1: Before he was born, an angel visited Samson's mum, and he told her that she would have a son who would be a hero and would begin to rescue the Israelites from their enemies, the Philistines.
2: The angel told Samson's mum that she would need to be very careful about what she ate and drank when she was pregnant. He also said that Samson could never cut his hair.
1: Samson's mum had a baby. And when Samson grew up, God was with him, and he had super strength. One day, he was walking down the road, and there was a lion that tried to attack him. God helped him, and he was able to rip the lion's jaw apart with his bare hands.
2: Another time, he was tied up with very strong ropes, and he snapped them as if they were light pieces of string.
1: Samson's mum had done just what God has asked her to do. She had been very careful to help Samson grow up without a haircut. So Samson had been blessed with this super strength. Tomorrow we will find out how God used Samson. Have a great day.
3: Bye.
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6: And now it's time for Silly Songs with Laddie. The part of the show where Laddie comes out and sings a silly song. One day, while talking with Dr. Archibald, Laddie confronts one of his deepest fears.

0: your father? Fascinating! So what you're saying is, if your lips left you...
1: That'd be too bad, I'd be so sad.

0: my, this is more serious than I thought. Larry, what do you see here?
1: That looks like a lip.
0: What about this?
1: It's a lip.
0: And this?
1: It's a lip, it's a lip, it's a lip, lip, lip, it's a lip, it's a lip, it's a lip, lip, lip, it's a lip, it's a lip, it's a lip, lip, lip, lip, lip, lip, lip.
0: Larry, tell me about your childhood.
1: When I was just 2 years old, I left my lips out in the cold and they turned blue. What could I do?
0: Oh dear, they turned blue. What could you do?
1: Oh, they turned blue.
0: I see.
1: On the day I got my tooth, I had to kiss my great aunt Ruth. She had a beard and it felt weird.
0: My, my, she had a beard and it felt weird?
1: She had a beard.
0: Oh.
1: Department came and broke the lock with the crowbar, and I had to spend the next 6 weeks in lip rehab with this kid named Oscar who got stung by a bee right on the lip, and we couldn't even talk to each other until the fifth week because both of our lips were so swollen, and when he did start speaking, he just spoke Polish, and I only know like 3 words in Polish, except now I know 4 because Oscar taught me the word for lip, usta.
0: Your friends all laughed, usta. How do you spell that?
1: I don't know.
0: So what you're saying is that when you were young...
1: They turned blue, what could I do? She had a beard and it felt weird. My friends all laughed. Whoop-da!
0: I'm confused.
1: I love my lip!

0: told you how I feel about my nose?
1: Oh, look at the time!
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4: Submit to one another out of reverence for Christ. 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As we do this, we are giving honour to God and showing His love to those around us.
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1: Well, it is great to have you listening on Vision Kids. And it's time to get ready, kids. Adventures in Odyssey will be on soon. So I suggest finish up what you're doing and get ready for some excitement and adventure. In just a few minutes, we'll enter into today's story and you'll be captivated by the characters as the plot unfolds today. You won't want to miss it. Adventures in Odyssey will be coming up soon here on Vision Kids.

My way of life is empty. I am a slave to sin. So what about God's kingdom?

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What I'd really, really like is that toy gun. Whoa, can I please shoot you now, mum? Oh, stop it. We're only in aisle one. Children, be sure to listen to your mum. Well, it seemed like an eternity.

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I bawled my eyes out all the way.

0: adventures in Odyssey.
1: Oh, boy. Let me try this again. Okay, answering machine message, take 31. Hello, you've reached Wooten Bassett's answering machine. I'm home right now making an answering machine message, but I won't be here when you call. So if you'll kind of leave your number, I'll call you back tonight. Or maybe not tonight, because I have to take the Christmas tree down off my roof. Yes, I know it's only May, but some of my neighbors are complaining. You know, oh man, too long again? This is really hard. Oh. Hello, you've reached Wooten Bassett's here. If you'll kindly say something, then I'll say something back. Beep.
2: Wooten?
1: Oh, is this Wellington?
2: Yes, hi.
1: Oh, hey, Wellington.
2: Say, how is my favorite twin brother?
1: Oh, he's great. You know, you sound like you're in a good mood. It's been a long time since we talked.
2: You're right. Much too long. Listen, Wooten. You've always been so generous and caring, and you're the first person I thought of to do this very small favor for me.
1: Oh, sure, anything.
2: I'm stuck in an airport in Chicago because of the weather. I'm supposed to be meeting with a client in Connellsville, but it doesn't look like I'm going to be able to make it.
1: Okay.
2: Now, the client is leaving town tomorrow, and so I have to get a contract signed today. Wooten, this is very important to the family business. The client is Fox Fletcher. He's a very influential oil tycoon, and he wants to merge with us.
1: Oh, okay.
2: Anyway, I was wondering if you could go down there and pick up the contract for me.
1: Oh, sure, no problem. I love Connellsville this time of year.
2: Wonderful. But there are a couple of other things. I need you to wear a suit. Do you have one?
1: Oh, sure, I have a green tuxedo I wear to weddings.
2: Ah, yes. Perhaps you can borrow some clothes. A blue suit, perhaps?
1: Oh, okay.
2: Great. So now you're going to meet with Mr. Fletcher at the Union Building. Most importantly, don't say anything.
1: Don't say anything?
2: Not a word. The deal is basically done. All you have to do is show up, pick up the papers, and go.
1: Well, why can't I say anything?
2: Wooten, my dear brother, I love you.
1: Oh.
2: But when you open your mouth, things are destroyed.
1: Oh.
2: This contract is too important to risk it with your nonsensical banter.
1: Oh, that's really nice, Wellington. I love you, too. I can't even say hello to him.
2: Nod and smile. Now, will you do it?
1: Well, it's really important.
2: Vital.
1: Oh, okay.
2: Excellent. The meeting is at 1 o'clock.
1: I'll be there.
2: Thank you, Wooten.
1: Well, I can't say anything. Oh, no. What if he asked me my opinion on generic peanut butter? How can I be silent then?
3: Hi there, I'm John Avery Whittaker, but most folks call me Whit. We're getting ready for a time of wonder and excitement. We'd love to have you join us for another adventure in Odyssey.

0: Mr. Whitaker.
1: Huh? Oh, hi, Marvin. Oh, hey, your family called from Chicago a few minutes ago. They just wanted to check up on you.
0: Did you tell them I spilled juice on your carpet last night?
1: No, I didn't. But I did tell them you took a 15-second shower before school this morning.
0: Hey, I'm a busy man.
1: Oh, they send their love, and they said they'll be back on Thursday.
0: Good. What's that?
1: Oh, I bought this fan from the Electric Palace. It's a little disappointing.
0: Why?
1: Well, Bart advertised it as a 3-speed fan, but apparently 2 of the speeds are off and reverse, which is not technically a speed, but a direction.
0: So it's really 1 speed?
1: Exactly. And unfortunately, that speed is a little too powerful.
0: Mr. Whitaker, it's blowing my eyeballs out of their sockets.
1: There. Oh, sorry about that. But you see what I mean?
0: Yeah, I do. So, what are we doing tonight?
1: I don't know. What do you think?
0: Can we go somewhere?
1: Sorry, Marvin, but you're on restriction.
0: Still? I've learned my lesson. I've paid the price.
1: Well, it's not punishment, Marvin. Your parents simply think you should concentrate on schoolwork for a while. Pick up your grades a little. That's the whole reason they left you with me instead of taking you with them. They don't want you to miss school.
0: I know.
1: Well, I guess I can find some use for this fan. Maybe if I need to peel the paint off my garage. Anyway, I'll be in the kitchen.
0: Okay.
2: Hey, Marvin.
0: Oh,
2: hi, Trent. Do you want to come to my house this afternoon? I've got some friends coming over.
0: I can't. I'm on restriction.
2: Too bad.
0: Hey, I can go to people's houses if I'm studying.
2: We're not going to be studying.
0: Oh.
2: When are you off restriction?
0: Thursday.
2: All right, maybe Thursday then. See you later.
0: Man, restriction stinks. If only we could do some homework. Hey, I have an idea.
3: Ah, Mr. Bassett, it's a pleasure to finally meet you. Did you have a safe trip?
4: Mm-hmm.
3: Are you hungry?
4: Mm-mm.
3: Would you care for something to drink?
4: Mm-hmm.
3: We have root beer. It's homemade, a special recipe. I absolutely insist you have a root beer.
4: Mm-hmm.
3: Great. Helen, get Mr. Bassett one of our special root beers, please. Water for me.
5: Certainly, sir.
3: You know, Wellington, can I call you Wellington?
4: Wellington?
3: It says something about you that you came for this contract yourself. Most people in your position would have sent some flunky intern to pick him up. But I like a man who does his own grunt work.
4: Oh?
3: In fact, to be completely honest, if you'd have sent somebody else here, I'm not sure I would have even signed.
4: Really?
3: I like to meet a man face to face when I'm doing business with him. Don't you?
4: I certainly do. Face to face meetings are exquisite.
5: Your drinks, sir.
3: Thanks, Helen.
5: You're welcome.
3: You're going to love this root beer, Wellington.
4: Oh, yes. It has an exquisite bouquet.
3: All right. What do you think?
4: It is a bit unexquisite.
3: What do you mean?
4: Blech.
3: Would you care to expound?
4: Okay.
3: You're absolutely right, Wellington. That's the worst root beer in the world. I had it served purposely to you to test your honesty, and you passed.
4: Oh, that's good. I thought I was drinking carbonated shoe leather.
3: Yep, size 9. Just kidding, but your honesty is refreshing.
4: Oh, really? Well, thanks. You know, I hate your tie, too.
3: You know, I was a little reluctant to deal with your company at first. I heard that you were all dry and boring, but I'm finding it quite the opposite. And I happen to lack a little personality in my business dealings. How do you feel about a game of golf?
4: How do you feel about finishing my root beer?
3: How do you feel about not getting your papers signed unless you golf with me?
4: How do I convince you I certainly like golf?
6: What's going to happen next? Let's find out. This is Adventures in Odyssey on Vision Kids.
7: Vision Kids.
2: Marvin, I thought you couldn't come over.
7: Mr. Whitaker said it was okay if I did some studying. Can I come in?
2: Studying? We were just getting ready to go out and play paintball.
7: Paintball? Cool.
8: But first, read this word to me.
2: Character.
8: C-H-A-R-A-C-T-E-R.
2: Correct.
7: Okay, enough studying. Paintball, come on, let's go.

0: Well, he thought I was you.
1: Of course he did. That was the whole point. Now, did you get the paper signed?
0: You mean you did that on purpose?
1: I thought it would have a better chance of working if I left you in the dark.
0: Yeah, but I didn't like it, though. I felt like I was lying.
1: Well, did you ever say that you were me?
0: No.
1: Then how could you have lied? Now, did you get the paper signed or not?
0: Well, let's just say I've got some good news and some bad news and some potentially worse news.
1: Wooten?
0: The good news is that, yes, I got your papers.
1: Excellent.
0: The bad news is they aren't signed yet.
1: What? Why not?
0: Well, the potentially worse news is that you have to go golfing with Mr. Fletcher in 1 hour.
1: One hour? But I'm still in Chicago.
0: Well, then you better hurry, because that's where he said he was going to sign the papers.
1: He's going to sign them on a golf course? But I'll never make it there in time. Why would you even agree to it? Oh, did you talk?
0: Well, I couldn't help it. He had root beer.
1: Root beer? What's root beer have to do with anything?
0: Well, it's okay. He likes me. Me as you. Anyway, he thinks we're nice. Are you sure you can't make it?
1: Absolutely positive. Even if I wasn't stuck in Chicago, I still couldn't be you, being me, being you. You're too different, even when you're me.
0: Okay, so what are you going to do then?
1: You mean, what are we going to do? Simple. There's only one way out of this. You're going to have to be me again.
0: What?
1: Look, I don't like this any more than you do, but if I don't show up at that golf game this afternoon, Mr. Fletcher will think I'm a liar. Now you have to do this for me, Wooten, just one more time.
0: Well, I feel bad.
1: Well, you're the one who got us into this mess by opening your mouth. And besides, the children are counting on you.
0: Huh? The children?
1: Oh, yes. Fletcher's big into charities. I was going to give a hefty percentage of this deal to a Connellsville Children's Fund, but, well, I guess I won't be able to do that now. Thanks to you.
0: Thanks to me? Oh, boy, I don't know, Wellington. A children's charity? I don't even know how to play golf. How do you fake playing golf? Either you get it in the clown's mouth or you don't.
1: The children, Wooten.

0: Man, that was fun.
1: Look in the mirror. You've got like 3 coats of paint on you. can you get that for me? Paint on my hands.
0: Okay. Hello?
2: Hello, is that you, Marvin?
0: Mr. Whitaker?
2: Listen, I'm near Trent's house, so I thought I'd pick you up.
0: No, thanks, but I really wouldn't want you to do that.
2: Oh, it's no bother. I'll just honk twice when I get there, okay?
0: Wait, when do you think that'll be?
2: Oh, pretty soon, actually.
0: How soon? that soon? Okay, I'll be right out. Oh, no. Trent, Mr. Whitaker thinks I've been studying, but I'm totally covered in paint. What am I gonna do?
3: Oh, that's that. Oh, watch out! Fire! There's a golf ball coming at you!
4: Oh, that was close.
5: It certainly was.
4: Well, what's that guy doing barbecuing in the middle of a golf course anyway?
5: The course is in this direction, Wellington.
4: Oh, I see now. Yeah, there's one of those yellow flags down there, huh?
5: Exactly. Wellington, you got to be the worst golfer I've ever had the pleasure of playing with.
4: Oh, thanks, Fox. The pleasure's all mine. You know, this is fun.
5: Yeah, and to be perfectly honest, I'd much rather stay out here for another 9 holes than to go to the charity dinner tonight.
4: Charity dinner?
5: Yeah, it's at 7:30. You may want to be there by 7:15.
4: You mean I'm going?
5: Of course you are. Don't be silly.
4: Okay, but can we please sign those papers first?
5: I'll bring them with me to the banquet.
4: Oh, boy.
6: You're listening to Vision Kids.
0: Sorry you had to wait.
7: Well, I was just about to come in and get you. I still need to get back to Wits End to close up.
0: We're going back to Wits End?
7: Yeah. Marvin, are you feeling okay?
0: Feeling okay about what?
7: Are you cold?
0: Uh-uh.
7: I don't think it's supposed to rain.
0: What are you talking about?
7: You're wearing a poncho. Is there a reason for it?
0: I like ponchos.
7: Yeah, you like ponchos, huh?
0: Don't you?
7: Well, I never really gave them much thought.
0: Can we go now?
7: Sure.

0: tell you what, Wellington, I haven't had this much fun since I went skiing in the Himalayas.
1: Yeah, and I haven't had this much fun since I went shopping cart wrangling in the mall parking lot.
0: Maybe we can do that later.
1: Oh, sure, that'd be great.
0: Wait, what's this over here?
1: Oh, that's Wits End. It's an ice cream shop.
0: An ice cream shop made from a Victorian home? Fascinating.
1: Oh, yeah, I've been there. It's really cool.
0: You know, I could use some ice cream right now.
1: No, me too. What? Oh, no, you don't want to go in there.
0: Why not? I'm pulling in.
1: The ice cream in there, it melts real, real easy. We can't go in.
0: Nonsense. I'll treat you to a root beer float.
1: Oh, no. Did you say root beer float? You know, Mr. Fletcher, we really don't need ice cream. I mean, there'll probably be plenty of desserts at the banquet.
0: I could use a sundae. What about you?
1: I could use to wait in the car.
0: I've never seen anything like this place. Hello, sir.
2: Oh, hi there.
0: I'm Fox Fletcher, My business associate, and I would like to have a couple of sundaes.
2: Wooten?
1: Yes, and Wooten to you too, Mr. Whitaker. I've been in here before. He always greets me like that.
3: Wooten?
0: Wooten's all around.
1: Yes, and could you make those sundaes to go?
0: I'd love to look around this place. You wouldn't mind if I did that, would you?
2: Well, no. I wouldn't mind at all. Why don't you just start upstairs?
0: Thanks, I will.
2: Wooten? What's up?
1: The Dow Jones, thank goodness.
2: Wooten, is something going on here? You seem to be acting a little odd.
1: Oh, yeah, well, that's probably because I'm not me.
2: Pardon?
1: I mean, I'm not feeling like myself today, sir. Yes, I'm feeling like a whole other guy.
2: Yeah, I see. Do you want to talk about it?
1: No.
2: All right. Well, I'd better get this fan back to the Electric Palace.
4: I thought you said you weren't going to make a big deal about it.
2: Well, I wasn't, but I thought about it. You know, Bart's pulled this type of thing before, and if I let him get away with it, then he'll just keep doing it. I have to say something.
4: But it wasn't a lie. It does have 3 speeds.
2: Yeah, it doesn't matter. It's the principle of the thing. He deliberately deceived me.
1: He did, huh? Well, I hate deception.
4: Me too.
1: Yeah, I mean, nobody should get away with deception.
2: No, it's bad business. And if I can't trust a company, I'm taking my business elsewhere.
1: Yeah, you should, Whit. Oh, hey, it's a nice poncho, Marvin.
4: Thanks.
5: Hello, Wooten.
1: Oh, Wellington, how'd you get in?
5: Through your front door. Your keys were in it.
1: Oh, I'm just so glad to see you.
5: Yes, I'm glad to see you, too. Now I assume you have the papers?
1: Let's just say that there's good news, and there's news that pretty much cancels out the good news.
5: Oh, not again.
1: Yeah, the good news is that your papers are out in the car.
5: Oh, really?
1: Oh, yeah, they're still not signed.
5: Oh, why not?
1: He said he's going to sign them at the banquet tonight.
5: Well, what banquet?
1: You know, the one for the children's charity.
5: What children's charity?
1: Well, the one you're giving money to.
5: What money?
1: The money he said you were giving to the children's charity after the papers were signed.
5: Oh, yes. That money.
1: Yeah, you better hurry and get ready.
5: I'm not going.
1: Why not? You're here, you can go.
5: No, I can't. He'll know I'm not you as soon as I open my mouth.
1: Oh, no, he won't. We're identical, remember?
5: Yes, well, don't hold my genetics against me. You simply can't back out now.
1: Oh, I have to. I can't lie to Mr. Fletcher anymore.
5: I told you it's not lying. I mean, have you actually said you're me?
1: Well, no, but it's still a half-truth. And according to my calculations, I've told 7 half-truths today, and that equals 3.5 lies.
5: What? No, wait, you can't just quit. You've got to be me. Just one more time until the papers are signed, please.
1: I'm sorry, Wellington. I mean, I love you like a brother because, you're my brother and stuff. But I can't fake Mr. Fletcher out by being you, well, because I can't fake out my conscience.

0: Trent, I'm in trouble. How do you get pink paint out of underwear?
1: What? Why?
0: I was trying to wash my clothes before Mr. Whitaker saw the paint, and I guess his whites were in the bottom of the washer, and now they're all pink. Mr. Whitaker's gonna freak when he sees them. What am I gonna do?
1: Just tell him the truth.
0: No way!
1: He's gonna find out anyway.
0: Oh, no. I can hear him in

0: Everybody's looking forward to your speech.
1: My what?
0: You're giving 50% of your proceeds to charity. Of course they want to hear you talk.
1: 50%? That was supposed to be 5%.
0: Well, but you changed it yourself on the golf course.
1: That wasn't me. That was...
0: That was who? Your brother, maybe?
1: My brother?
0: Wooten called me 15 minutes ago. He told me everything.
1: He did.
0: Yes, and I've enjoyed making you sweat. It's been a real hoot. Just for the record, he didn't change the contract. But if you'll agree to 10%, then I'll think about signing your papers, even though you're a liar. It's time for your presentation.
1: Oh, no. I don't think I can do that.
0: And I don't think I'll be able to find a pen when it comes time to sign that contract. Attention, everyone! Today, as I was playing golf with Wellington here, he said something very interesting.
1: Oh, no.
0: He said the measure of a man can be determined by two things. The love in his heart and his ability to do the chicken dance.
1: What?
0: Wellington, why don't you lead us?
1: The chicken dance.
0: That's right.
1: All right. Do you all like to do the chicken dance? Great. All right. Now, take your thumbs and put them in your armpits like this, I think, and bend your knees a little and squawk like a chicken. Hey, you down there, you're not doing it.
2: I'm trying.
1: Look at me. I'm a chicken.
3: I'm having so much fun.

0: don't you think it's interesting that we call it a half-truth instead of a half-lie? We seem to think it makes it okay if something's half-true. But in fact, a half-truth has the same purpose as a lie. It deceives. And God's Word has some pretty harsh penalties for deception. Proverbs 19:9 says, "A false witness won't go unpunished, and he who lies will perish." Instead of telling half-truths, we should remember the words of the Apostle Paul in Ephesians 4. He says that by speaking the truth, we will grow more like Christ. Adventures and Odyssey is a presentation of Focus on the Family. Nothing But the Half-Truth was written by Tori Martin and Marshall Younger and directed by Bob Hoos. Our vocal talent included Paul Herlinger, Jess Harnell, Dale Ingram, Jimmy Weldon, Corey Padnos, and Jordan Calloway. Our sound designer was Jonathan Crow, and our producers were Marshall Younger and Bob Hoos. And I'm Chris, hoping you'll join us again next time for more Adventures in Odyssey.
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1: Hi, I'm Levi, and my favourite Bible verse is Philippians chapter 4, verse 13,
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It's great to have you as part of the family, so why don't you tell all your friends that they can listen to Vision Kids too?

You knit me together in my mother's womb. I praise you because I am fearfully and wonderfully made. Your works are wonderful, I know that full well. My frame was not hidden from you when I was made in a secret place. When I was woven together in the depths of the earth, your eyes saw my unformed body. All the days

Vision Kids. It's Belle Thompson here. Have you ever been in a big storm before? It can be pretty scary, hey, when the thunder's booming and the rain's pouring down outside. Well, today I want to tell you an amazing true story about a friend of mine who went through not just a big storm, but a gigantic storm called a cyclone. My friend Steph lives with her family on an island in Vanuatu. They are missionaries there, which means they've gone there on a mission to tell people about Jesus. Just a few years back, a dangerous cyclone blew through their village. Steph and her kids were sitting in the bedroom after dinner one night, and they could hear the wind and the rain becoming wild and heavy outside as the cyclone was building. Well, all of a sudden, a huge cyclonic gust of wind blew on their house, and it actually blew the roof right off their house. In complete shock, they ran into the bathroom trying to find shelter from the wind and the rain. Steph and the kids hid in the shower cubicle while the storm raged on. And then, suddenly, little Sheila, who was just 7 years old, remembered a song she had learned in Sunday school. This song reminded her that God was with them. And so with the storm shaking their house, she started singing,

0: her younger brother and sister joined in singing. And then the whole family was singing as they hid there in the bathroom. They sang that song over and over again. And as they sang, Steph said the whole atmosphere changed. Instead of looking at the storm and being afraid, they lifted their eyes to look at Jesus. They remembered that he was there with them. The rain was still pouring down, but they knew that they were not alone. As they started praising God, they went from fear to faith right there in the middle of the cyclone. God was with them the whole time through that terrible storm. And when the cyclone had passed, they were just so thankful that God had helped them. They were able to rebuild their house and continue working as missionaries in Vanuatu. That day in the big storm, my friends learned that even when we're afraid, we can still praise God. And when we do praise God, it changes the atmosphere around us, even in a dangerous cyclone. So hey, next time you feel afraid, why don't you try singing? Choose a song that reminds you who God is. And as you lift your voice to praise God in the storms of life, just like little 7-year-old Sheila in the cyclone, you will change the world around you and remind people that God is still in control.
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1: Hi, welcome to Quick Sticks, quick Bible stories for the everyday. And today, I'm here with Mum.
2: Hi, Millie.
1: Do you like getting a haircut? How long do you think your hair would be if you never had a haircut?
2: There was a man in the Bible named Samson who never cut his hair. Samson lived with the Israelites in the Promised Land.
1: Before he was born, an angel visited Samson's mum, and he told her that she would have a son who would be a hero and would begin to rescue the Israelites from their enemies, the Philistines.
2: The angel told Samson's mum that she would need to be very careful about what she ate and drank when she was pregnant. He also said that Samson could never cut his hair.
1: Samson's mum had a baby, and when Samson grew up, God was with him, and he had super strength. One day, he was walking down the road, and there was a lion that tried to attack him. God helped him, and he was able to rip the lion's jaw apart with his bare hands.
2: Another time he was tied up with very strong ropes and he snapped them as if they were light pieces of string.
1: Samson's mum had done just what God has asked her to do. She had been very careful to help Samson grow up without a haircut. So Samson had been blessed with this super strength. Tomorrow we will find out how God used Samson. Have a great day.
2: Bye.
1: Bye.
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2: Submit to one another out of reverence for Christ. Ephesians 5:21. It can feel really good to get our own way, but this verse reminds me that a better option can be to think about how we can give someone else the first choice. Submitting to another person might mean letting someone else choose first, or saying yes to a parent or teacher when they ask you to do something their way. As we do this, we are giving honour to God and showing His love to those around us.
1: Join us in memorising scripture together. 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
2: Hey there, awesome kids. 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It's going to be epic. Woo! 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

0: Adventures in Odyssey.
1: Oh, boy. Let me try this again. Okay, answering machine message, take 31. Hello, you've reached Wooten Bassett's answering machine. I'm home right now making an answering machine message, but I won't be here when you call. So if you kind of leave your number, I'll call you back tonight. Or maybe not tonight, because I have to take the Christmas tree down off my roof. Yes, I know it's only May, but some of my neighbors are complaining. You know, oh man, too long again? This is really hard. Oh. Hello, you've reached Wooten Bassett's here. If you'll kindly say something, then I'll say something back. Beep.
2: Wooten?
1: Oh, is this Wellington?
2: Yes, hi.
1: Oh, hey, Wellington.
2: Say, how is my favorite twin brother?
1: Oh, he's great. You know, you sound like you're in a good mood. It's been a long time since we talked.
2: You're right. Much too long. Listen, Wooten. You've always been so generous and caring, and you're the first person I thought of to do this very small favor for me.
1: Oh, sure, anything.
2: I'm stuck in an airport in Chicago because of the weather. I'm supposed to be meeting with a client in Connellsville, but it doesn't look like I'm going to be able to make it.
1: Okay.
2: Now, the client is leaving town tomorrow, and so I have to get a contract signed today. Wooten, this is very important to the family business. The client is Fox Fletcher. He's a very influential oil tycoon, and he wants to merge with us.
1: Oh, okay.
2: Anyway, I was wondering if you could go down there and pick up the contract for me.
1: Oh, sure, no problem. I love Connellsville this time of year.
2: Wonderful. But there are a couple of other things. I need you to wear a suit. Do you have one?
1: Oh, sure, I have a green tuxedo I wear to weddings.
2: Ah, yes. Perhaps you can borrow some clothes. A blue suit, perhaps?
1: Oh, okay.
2: Great. So now you're going to meet with Mr. Fletcher at the Union Building. Most importantly, don't say anything.
1: Don't say anything?
2: Not a word. The deal is basically done. All you have to do is show up, pick up the papers, and go.
1: Well, why can't I say anything?
2: Wooten, my dear brother, I love you.
1: Oh.
2: But when you open your mouth, things are destroyed.
1: Oh.
2: This contract is too important to risk it with your nonsensical banter.
1: Oh, that's really nice, Wellington. I love you, too. I can't even say hello to him.
2: Nod and smile. Now, will you do it?
1: Well, it's really important.
2: Vital.
1: Oh, okay.
2: Excellent. The meeting is at 1 o'clock.
1: I'll be there.
2: Thank you, Wooten.
1: Well, I can't say anything. Oh, no. What if he asked me my opinion on generic peanut butter? How can I be silent then?
3: Hi there, I'm John Avery Whittaker, but most folks call me Whit. We're getting ready for a time of wonder and excitement. We'd love to have you join us for another Adventure in Odyssey.

0: Mr. Whitaker.
1: Huh? Oh, hi, Marvin. Oh, hey, your family called from Chicago a few minutes ago. They just wanted to check up on you.
0: Did you tell them I spilled juice on your carpet last night?
1: No, I didn't. But I did tell them you took a 15-second shower before school this morning.
0: Hey, I'm a busy man.
1: Oh, they send their love, and they said they'll be back on Thursday.
0: Good. What's that?
1: Oh, I bought this fan from the Electric Palace. It's a little disappointing.
0: Why?
1: Well, Bart advertised it as a 3-speed fan, but apparently 2 of the speeds are off and reverse, which is not technically a speed, but a direction.
0: So it's really 1 speed?
1: Exactly. And unfortunately, that speed is a little too powerful.
0: Hey, Mr. Whitaker, it's blowing my eyeballs out of their sockets.
1: There. Oh, sorry about that. But you see what I mean?
0: Yeah, I do. So, what are we doing tonight?
1: I don't know. What do you think?
0: Can we go somewhere?
1: Sorry, Marvin, but you're on restriction.
0: Still? I've learned my lesson. I've paid the price.
1: Well, it's not punishment, Marvin. Your parents simply think you should concentrate on schoolwork for a while. Pick up your grades a little. That's the whole reason they left you with me instead of taking you with them. They don't want you to miss school.
0: I know.
1: Well, I guess I can find some use for this fan. Maybe if I need to peel the paint off my garage. Anyway, I'll be in the kitchen.
0: Okay.
2: Hey, Marvin.
0: Oh,
2: hi, Trent. Do you want to come to my house this afternoon? I've got some friends coming over.
0: I can't. I'm on restriction.
2: Too bad.
0: Hey, I can go to people's houses if I'm studying.
2: We're not going to be studying.
0: Oh.
2: When are you off restriction?
0: Thursday.
2: All right. Maybe Thursday then. See you later.
0: Man, restriction stinks. If only we could do some homework. Hey, I have an idea.
3: Mr. Bassett, it's a pleasure to finally meet you. Did you have a safe trip?
4: Mm-hmm.
3: Are you hungry?
4: Mm-mm.
3: Would you care for something to drink?
4: Mm-hmm.
3: We have root beer.
4: Mm.
3: It's homemade, a special recipe. I absolutely insist you have a root beer.
4: Mm-hmm.
3: Great. Helen, get Mr. Bassett one of our special root beers, please. Water for me.
5: Certainly, sir.
3: You know, Wellington, can I call you Wellington?
4: Wellington?
3: It says something about you that you came for this contract yourself. Most people in your position would have sent some flunky intern to pick him up. But I like a man who does his own grunt work. In fact, to be completely honest, if you'd have sent somebody else here, I'm not sure I would have even signed.
4: Really?
3: I like to meet a man face to face when I'm doing business with him. Don't you?
4: I certainly do. Face-to-face meetings are exquisite.
5: Your drink, sir.
3: Thanks, Helen.
5: You're welcome.
3: You're gonna love this root beer, Wellington.
4: Oh, yes, it has an exquisite bouquet.
3: All right, what do you think?
4: It is a bit unexquisite.
3: What do you mean?
4: Black.
3: Would you care to expound?
4: Okay.
3: You're absolutely right, Wellington. That's the worst root beer in the world. I had it served purposely to you to test your honesty, and you passed.
4: Oh, that's good. I thought I was drinking carbonated shoe leather.
3: Yep, size 9. Just kidding, but your honesty is refreshing.
4: Oh, really? Well, thanks. You know, I hate your tie, too.
3: You know, I was a little reluctant to deal with your company at first. I heard that you were all dry and boring, but I'm finding it quite the opposite. And I happen to lack a little personality in my business dealings. How do you feel about a game of golf?
4: How do you feel about finishing my root beer?
3: How do you feel about not getting your papers signed unless you golf with me?
4: How do I convince you I suddenly like golf?

0: 11. I thought you couldn't come over.
1: Mr. Whitaker said it was okay if I did some studying. Can I come in?
0: Studying? We were just getting ready to go out and play paintball.
1: Paintball? Cool. But first, read this word to me.
0: Character.
1: C-H-A-R-A-C-T-E-R.
0: Correct.
1: Okay, enough studying. Paintball, come on, let's go.

0: he thought I was you.
1: Of course he did. That was the whole point. Now, did you get the paper signed?
0: You mean you did that on purpose?
1: I thought it would have a better chance of working if I left you in the dark.
0: Yeah, but I didn't like it, though. I felt like I was lying.
1: Well, did you ever say that you were me?
0: No.
1: Then how could you have lied? Now, did you get the paper signed or not?
0: Well, let's just say I've got some good news and some bad news and some potentially worse news.
1: Wooten?
0: The good news is that, yes, I got your papers.
1: Excellent.
0: The bad news is they aren't signed yet.
1: What? Why not?
0: Well, the potentially worst news is that you have to go golfing with Mr. Fletcher in 1 hour.
1: One hour? But I'm still in Chicago.
0: Well, then you better hurry, because that's where he said he was going to sign the papers.
1: He's going to sign them on a golf course? But I'll never make it there in time. Why would you even agree to it? Oh, did you talk?
0: Well, I couldn't help it. He had root beer.
1: Root beer? What's root beer have to do with anything?
0: Well, it's okay. He likes me. Me as you. Anyway, he thinks we're nice. Are you sure you can't make it?
1: Absolutely positive. Even if I wasn't stuck in Chicago, I still couldn't be you being me being you. You're too different even when you're me.
0: Okay, so what are you going to do then?
1: You mean, what are we going to do? Simple. There's only one way out of this. You're going to have to be me again.
0: What?
1: Look, I don't like this any more than you do, but if I don't show up at that golf game this afternoon, Mr. Fletcher will think I'm a liar. You know, you have to do this for me, Wooten, just one more time.
0: Well, I feel bad.
1: Well, you're the one who got us into this mess by opening your mouth. And besides, the children are counting on you.
0: Huh? The children?
1: Oh, yes. Fletcher's big into charities. I was going to give a hefty percentage of this deal to a Connellsville Children's Fund, but, well, I guess I won't be able to do that now. Thanks to you.
0: Thanks to me? Oh, boy, I don't know, Wellington. A children's charity? I don't even know how to play golf. Well, how do you fake playing golf? Either you get it in the clown's mouth or you don't.
1: The children, Wooten. Think of the children.
0: The children, the children, the children.
2: Man, that was fun.
3: Look in the mirror. You've got like 3 coats of paint on you. can you get that for me? Paint on my hands.
2: Okay. Hello?
4: Hello, is that you, Marvin?
2: Mr. Whitaker?
4: Listen, I'm near Trent's house, so I thought I'd pick you up.
2: No, thanks, but I really wouldn't want you to do that.
4: Oh, it's no bother. I'll just honk twice when I get there, okay?
2: Wait, when do you think that'll be?
4: Oh, pretty soon, actually.
2: How soon? that soon? Okay, I'll be right out. Oh, no. Trent, Mr. Whitaker thinks I've been studying, but I'm totally covered in paint. What am I gonna do?
0: Oh, bad shot! Oh, watch out! Four! There's a golf ball coming at you! Oh, that was close.
5: It certainly was.
0: Well, what's that guy doing barbecuing in the middle of a golf course anyway?
5: The course is in this direction, Wellington.
0: Oh, I see now. Yeah, there's one of those yellow flags down there, huh?
5: Exactly. Wellington, you got to be the worst golfer I've ever had the pleasure of playing with.
0: Oh, thanks, Fox. The pleasure's all mine. You know, this is fun.
5: Yeah, and to be perfectly honest, I'd much rather stay out here for another 9 holes than to go to the charity dinner tonight.
0: Charity dinner?
5: Yeah, it's at 7:30. You may want to be there by 7:15.
0: You mean I'm going?
5: Of course you are. Don't be silly.
0: Okay, but can we please sign those papers first?
5: I'll bring them with me to the banquet.
0: Oh, boy.
6: Adventures in Odyssey on Vision Kids.
7: Vision Kids!
2: Sorry you had to wait.
8: Well, I was just about to come in and get you. I still need to get back to Wit's End to close up.
2: We're going back to Wit's End?
8: Yeah. Marvin, are you feeling okay?
2: Feeling okay about what?
8: Are you cold?
2: Uh-uh.
8: I don't think it's supposed to rain.
2: What are you talking about?
8: You're wearing a poncho. Is there a reason for it?
2: I like ponchos.
8: Yeah, you like ponchos, huh?
2: Don't you?
8: Well, I never really gave them much thought.
2: Can we go now?
8: Sure.

0: I'll tell you what, Wellington. I haven't had this much fun since I went skiing in the Himalayas.
1: Yeah, and I haven't had this much fun since I went shopping cart wrangling in the mall parking lot.
0: Maybe we can do that later.
1: Oh, sure, that'd be great.
0: Wait, what's this over here?
1: Oh, that's Wits End. It's an ice cream shop.
0: An ice cream shop made from a Victorian home? Fascinating.
1: Oh, yeah, I've been there. It's really cool.
0: You know, I could use some ice cream right now.
1: Yeah, me too. What? Oh, no, you don't want to go in there.
0: Why not? I'm pulling in.
1: The ice cream in there, it melts real, real easy. We can't go in.
0: Nonsense. I'll treat you to a root beer float.
1: Oh, no. Did you say root beer float? You know, Mr. Fletcher, we really don't need ice cream. I mean, there'll probably be plenty of desserts at the banquet.
0: I could use a sundae. What about you?
1: I could use to wait in the car.
0: I've never seen anything like this place. Hello, sir.
2: Oh, hi there.
0: I'm Fox Fletcher. Uh-huh. My business associate and I would like to have a couple of sundaes.
2: Wooten?
1: Yes, and Wooten to you too, Mr. Whitaker. I've been in here before. He always greets me like that.
3: Wooten?
0: Wooten's all around.
1: Yes, and could you make those sundaes to go?
0: I'd love to look around this place. You wouldn't mind if I did that, would you?
2: Well, no. I wouldn't mind at all. Why don't you just start upstairs?
0: Thanks, I will.
2: Wooten? What's up?
1: The Dow Jones, thank goodness.
2: Wooten, is something going on here? You seem to be acting a little odd.
1: Oh, yeah, well, that's probably because I'm not me.
2: Pardon?
1: I mean, I'm not feeling like myself today, sir. Yes, I'm feeling like a whole other guy.
2: Yeah, I see. Do you want to talk about it?
1: No.
2: All right. Well, I'd better get this fan back to the Electric Palace.
4: I thought you said you weren't going to make a big deal about it.
2: Well, I wasn't, but I thought about it. You know, Bart's pulled this type of thing before, and if I let him get away with it, then he'll just keep doing it. I have to say something.
4: But it wasn't a lie. It does have 3 speeds.
2: Yeah, it doesn't matter. It's the principle of the thing. He deliberately deceived me.
1: He did, huh? Well, I hate deception.
4: Me too.
1: Yeah, I mean, nobody should get away with deception.
2: No, it's bad business. And if I can't trust a company, I'm taking my business elsewhere.
1: Yeah, you should, Whit. Oh, hey, it's a nice poncho, Marvin.
4: Thanks.
5: Hello, Wooten.
1: Oh, Wellington, how'd you get in?
5: Through your front door? Your keys were in it.
1: Oh, I'm just so glad to see you.
5: Yes, I'm glad to see you, too. Now I assume you have the papers?
1: Let's just say that there's good news, and there's news that pretty much cancels out the good news.
5: Oh, not again.
1: Yeah, the good news is that your papers are out in the car.
5: Oh, really?
1: Oh, yeah, they're still not signed.
5: Oh, why not?
1: He said he's going to sign them at the banquet tonight.
5: Well, what banquet?
1: You know, the one for the children's charity.
5: What children's charity?
1: Well, the one you're giving the money to.
5: What money?
1: The money he said you were giving to the children's charity after the papers were signed.
5: Oh, yes. That money.
1: Yeah, you better hurry and get ready.
5: I'm not going.
1: Why not? You're here, you can go.
5: No, I can't. He'll know I'm not you as soon as I open my mouth.
1: Oh, no, he won't. We're identical, remember?
5: Yes, well, don't hold my genetics against me. You simply can't back out now.
1: Oh, I have to. I can't lie to Mr. Fletcher anymore.
5: I told you it's not lying. I mean, have you actually said you're me?
1: Well, no, but it's still a half-truth. And according to my calculations, I've told 7 half-truths today, and that equals 3.5 lies.
5: What? No, wait, you can't just quit. You've got to be me just one more time until the papers are signed, please.
1: I'm sorry, Wellington. I mean, I love you like a brother because, you know, you're my brother and stuff. But I can't fake Mr. Fletcher out by being you, well, because I can't fake out my conscience.

0: I'm in trouble. How do you get pink paint out of underwear?
1: What? Why?
0: I was trying to wash my clothes before Mr. Whitaker saw the paint, and I guess his whites were in the bottom of the washer, and now they're all pink. Mr. Whitaker's gonna freak when he sees them. What am I gonna do?
1: So just tell him the truth.
0: No way!
1: He's gonna find out anyway.
0: Oh, no. I can hear him in the laundry room.
1: Yeah, you know what? I'm gonna let you handle this.
0: No, wait!
2: Marvin, I've got your laundry here.
0: I didn't lie!
2: What?
0: I said I was going to study with Trent. I only played paintball after I studied.
2: You played paintball?
0: Yes, I played paintball, but I never told you I wouldn't.
2: Oh, so it wasn't a lie?
0: Not at all.
2: Well, would you call it a half-truth?
0: Three-quarter truth at least.
2: Well, then if it wasn't a full lie, why are you trying so hard to cover it up?
0: What do you mean?
2: You've had paint behind your ear all night long.
0: Oh, man.
2: And even though technically you didn't lie, your half-truth was designed to deceive me. Do you see that it's very much the same thing as a lie?
0: Are you going to tell my parents about this?
2: I'm afraid I have to.
0: They're probably going to take my 1 week restriction and turn it into two.
2: Well, that may happen.
0: I'm sorry about the whole thing, including your whites.
2: My whites?
0: I turned your underwear pink.
2: Oh. Well, actually, they've been pink for quite a while now.
0: Huh?
2: Yeah, I accidentally washed them with my red socks.
0: Oh.
2: But if it helps any, I'm sorry that they're pink, too.
3: And then Wellington started doing the chicken dance right there on the golf course. Everybody was staring at him.
4: That's me, all right, a regular clown. All I'm missing is the golf ball in my mouth.
3: Let's get some more punch. Excuse us, please. You sure you're okay? You don't seem to be as jovial as usual.
4: No. Everything's just doggedly dandy. I'm jumping jelly beans. Yeah, that's just surprised to be sitting at the head table, that's all.
3: Where else should you be sitting? You're the star of the show. Everybody's looking forward to your speech.
4: My what?
3: You're giving 50% of your proceeds to charity. Of course they want to hear you talk.
4: 50%? That was supposed to be 5%.
3: Well, but you changed it yourself on the golf course.
4: That wasn't me. That was...
3: That was who? Your brother, maybe?
4: My brother?
3: Wooten called me 15 minutes ago. He told me everything.
4: He did.
3: Yes, and I've enjoyed making you sweat. It's been a real hoot. Just for the record, he didn't change the contract. But if you'll agree to 10%, then I'll think about signing your papers, even though you're a liar. It's time for your presentation.
4: Oh, no. I don't think I can do that.
3: And I don't think I'll be able to find a pen when it comes time to sign that contract. Attention, everyone. Today, as I was playing golf with Wellington here, he said something very interesting.
4: Oh, no.
3: He said the measure of a man can be determined by two things, the love in his heart and his ability to do the chicken dance.
4: What?
3: Wellington, why don't you lead us?
4: The chicken dance.
3: That's right.
4: All right. Do you all like to do the chicken dance?
5: One, two, three, four.
4: Great. All right. Now, take your thumbs and put them in your armpits like this, I think, and bend your knees a little and... walk like a chicken. Hey, you down there, you're not doing it.
6: I'm trying.
4: Look at me.

0: don't you think it's interesting that we call it a half-truth instead of a half-lie? We seem to think it makes it okay if something's half-true. But in fact, a half-truth has the same purpose as a lie. It deceives. And God's Word has some pretty harsh penalties for deception. Proverbs 19:9 says, "A false witness won't go unpunished, and he who lies will perish." Instead of telling half-truths, we should remember the words of the Apostle Paul in Ephesians 4. He says that by speaking the truth, we will grow more like Christ. Adventures in Odyssey is a presentation of Focus on the Family. Nothing But the Half-Truth was written by Tori Martin and Marshall Younger and directed by Bob Hoos. Our vocal talent included Paul Herlinger, Jess Harnell, Dale Ingram, Jimmy Weldon, Corey Padnos, and Jordan Calloway. Our sound designer was Jonathan Crow, and our producers were Marshall Younger and Bob Hoos. And I'm Chris, hoping you'll join us again next time for more Adventures in Odyssey.
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We are so excited to have you listening. 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We've got music from some of the world's best Christian singers, radio spots to get you thinking, and shows that will inspire you to find God in the everyday. You can let everyone know that they can listen too. Your friends, cousins, neighbours, and pets. I mean, I'm sure even your dog would love to listen to Vision Kids